0: and turn left, right?
1: Right.
0: Then turn right into Coorong, right?
1: Right.
0: Then just drive 100 metres till you see the sign, then turn right. Right?
1: Right.
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0: It is 11 to 11. Professor Kate Burridge is with us. Words and phrases that don't really seem to mean anything, like moving forward, like yeah, nah, like I hear you. Kristen, good morning.
1: Good morning, Tom. Morning, Kate.
2: Good morning.
0: What's your...
1: I've got two thoughts on this. The first one is in many American dialects, they use go ahead when they say go ahead and send me the email and go ahead and add the chicken and go ahead and ask the question. And it just doesn't add any new information and drives me crazy.
0: Yeah, I said that. You could just say send me an email, but it probably softens it a bit, doesn't it?
2: It does. And, yes. And I would actually disagree with you, Tom. They're not meaningless little phrases. They are full of meaning. And if you take them out, if you strip out those words, I mean, obviously, when they're over, it's like a flavour in cooking, overused, it becomes tiresome. But they're part of, as I've said before, the verbal cuddling strategies of chatting and talking and, you know, and we come across as very blunt. Mm. We can do if you strip out little words like you know, I mean, I think, yeah, no. I mean, yeah, no is, because I've studied that one carefully, that's full of meaning.
0: And Kristen, what was your second example?
1: The second one is it's a bit of a trend at the moment. People are kind of dissociating from their thoughts and they, instead of saying, I'm imagining this, they're saying, my brain is this, my brain is that, you know, and kind of adding in that.
2: And it's interesting, Kristen, because you just used a bit, and that is a beautiful example of these little phrases, because bit actually comes from bite. So once upon a time, you could only say something like a bit of bread because it was a bite. And it's been emptied of all that meaning. And now little a bit, because that's another one I've been tracking with a colleague. It's a fascinating little word, particularly in Australian English. You know, what's it adding to a bit of a trend? But it's softening, like you said.
0: Yes. And because people say I'm having a brain explosion, or if they said something silly, oh, I had a brain fart or whatever. And they're almost like separating, as Kristen just said, the brain from themselves,
2: yes.
0: which
2: we like to do.
0: Well, it sort of says, I'm not really responsible for this. It's just my brain doing it. Or, you know, people say, you know, you let your

0: else.
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9: It is almost 11 o'clock. News coming up in a moment with David Armstrong. After the news, I want to, on a day when a lot of secondary students are actually wagging school this afternoon to attend this protest that's against One Nation and Pauline Hanson. I mean, why that's so important to them, I don't know, but they're doing it. I want to talk about, after the news, school refusal. It is a growing problem in this country and in a lot of other Western countries. Something like 40% of kids do not attend school as often as they should. Also, David the Ox Schwartz will join us. We want to talk about weird sports. There's a new sport called Canny Cross where you are attached to your dog and you run races together. How strange is that?
2: River 1467. River 1467. National news now.
10: 13 degrees in Melbourne, a cloudy day, a top of 16. It's 11 o'clock. Good morning. I'm David Armstrong. New official data reveals it would cost more than $12 billion to dump the suburban rail loop. Confidential documents were presented to Ben Carroll in his first days in the job as Premier. Mr. Carroll was asked about the project's future this morning's media conference.
11: There's only one party that wants to cancel and rip up contracts and cost jobs on the SRL, and that's the Coalition. They have publicly said they will pause it. We are getting on with the job. We're going to do it in a more cost-effective way, and I will have more to say on that in the future.
10: High schoolers will join university students at planned Say No to Pauline Hanson protests across major cities and towns this afternoon. One Nation MP, Barnaby Joyce, accusing socialist school teachers of encouraging students to participate in rallies against his party. But National Union of Students President Felix Hughes says that's not the case.
0: That's not correct. This protest was first intended for university students, but I don't think it's surprising that young people in high school saw this and went, yeah, we're going to stand with you because this is our future we need to fight for. This is our schools we need to fight for. This is better universities we have to fight for and our rights as workers.
10: The nationwide rally is expected to attract thousands of young people opposed to the party's policies, particularly changes to the school curriculum. The rally in Melbourne to be held at the State Library. A car has ended up in a dam at Glenroy this morning after the driver tried to escape police. Here's Kiara Parker.
4: The Nissan Patrol was first spotted driving dangerously on the wrong side of the ring road just before 2:30 a.m. Police gave chase, fearing the public was at serious risk. The vehicle was driven along a railway line near Sydney Road as the driver tried to get away. Officers lost sight of it when alerted a train was approaching and then found the Nissan in a Glenroy Dam, arresting a 33-year-old man hiding in the water thanks to help from the dog squad. He had to be treated for a bite mark. His female passenger was also taken into custody. Kiara Parker, Melbourne.
10: Prime Minister's rejecting claims the Commonwealth has had to intervene and provide a $2.5 billion bailout of a New South Wales aluminium smelter because its energy policy has failed. Anthony Albanese says the bailout of the Tomago smelter is about protecting the national interest. The facility had been set to close early at the end of next year when its current electricity deal expired. Costs would have doubled from 2028. NFL legend Joe Montana has pulled the pin on his Melbourne visit. He was scheduled for two speaking events in the lead-up to the historic game at the MCG, but he's been forced to cancel, citing unforeseen personal circumstances. In finance, the All Ordinaries down 44 points, our dollar 70.62 US.
12: Sport for Anne Webster, your member for Mallee, authorised A. Webster Mildura.
10: Dean Solomon admits it hasn't been easy living away from his wife and children as interim Essendon coach. The Premiership Bomber is weighing up if he will stay on as an assistant next year, with the Bombers likely to name their next coach next year. He says he has a lot to weigh up.
13: My wife and kids live in northern New South Wales, so I've had 10, 11 months away from them at the moment. Is that sustainable long term? It's probably not, so that's part of the discussion.
10: Australia's won the toss and is batting first in the first test against Bangladesh. The Aussies none for 19 after the first half hour of play in Darwin. Lucas Harrington's transfer to Hull City is complete. The 18-year-old signing a 5-year deal worth $33 million. And Americans Josh Kushner and Bob Iger buying the LA Lakers basketball team for a record-breaking price of nearly 17 billion Australian dollars. That's the latest news and sport.
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14: Slight chance of a light shower today. Mildura, Robin Vale and Wentworth all heading for 17. The 3-day forecast for Sunraysia tomorrow and Saturday, both cloudy 17. Sunday, partly cloudy 19.
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2: On River 1467, your say now with Tom Elliott for Wright's Metal Recyclers, 741 Coolong Avenue, Irimple. 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
9: 7 past 11, in a moment, school refusal. Look, it is a very complex area and it is something that has increased quite substantially since the COVID years, but I read in The Australian this morning that nearly 4 in 10 children, 4 in 10, are now chronically under-attending school. Now, there's all sorts of reasons why. Some kids are victims of bullying. That's why they don't want to go to school. Some kids quite liked remote learning, which they did during COVID. They want to continue that. But it wasn't a thing when I was growing up, one way or the other. A couple of quick emails first. Chris says, don't these protesters, this is the anti-Pauline Hanson protest this afternoon, don't they realise, says Chris, that protesting does not achieve anything? When was the last time a protest changed something? Gee, I don't know, Chris. He'd probably have to go back to the Vietnam moratoriums in Melbourne in the early 70s. I mean, we did subsequently pull out of the Vietnam War, so whether that was the protesters or not, I don't know. And on phrases that don't mean much, Glenda says, when I was young, I would say to my grandmother, I don't care. And she would respond, don't care was made to care. Glenda says, I never understood it. We had a similar thing in my family, Glenda. If I said, that's not fair, my father would say, and it's not dark either. And that was the end of the discussion. 133-693, escape your pricey telco. 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Our next guest operates the school refusal clinic here in Melbourne. John Chellew, good morning.
22: Good morning, Tom.
9: Well, how bad is school refusal in terms of how prevalent is it these days?
22: Well, school refusal's been around for a long time, on steroids since COVID. Rates have increased then when we did the school lockdowns, school avoidance, school refusal, school can't, if you like, has increased significantly since then.
9: Is that because some kids didn't quite like remote learning, or is it because the lockdowns legitimised the idea that you didn't actually have to be physically present at school?
22: Well, I think that's partly true, yes. Like, you don't have to be physically at work either these days, don't you? It's a topical one. But, you know, yes, kids learned that they could learn online. They were then sort of really learning on screens, which has complicated the whole screen addiction issue. And, of course, going back to school has been challenging for many kids, particularly the more vulnerable ones with anxiety and depression, who become a little bit more isolated or, you know, from their friends or their sporting teams, which they've dropped out of as well. It's not just school.
9: Well, I read an article in The Australian this morning which quotes a clinical psychologist called Martine Prunty. She blames parents for a lot of it. She says parents, rather than teaching their children how to navigate life's difficulties, just give in to them. So if the child says, I don't want to go to school, the parent says, oh, I don't want you to be upset. Okay, you don't have to go to school. Do you think parents are part of the problem?
22: Oh, yeah, I think part of the problem is the right way to put it. I think school avoidance, school refusal and school attendance are different things. School attendance is one thing, school refusal is another. That's informed by emotionally based school avoidance. School attendance is a complicated issue with relative to a whole range of things. They're not necessarily school refusers because of anxiety. They're just not attending, and 3 out of 4 parents have difficulty getting their kids to school every day. And I think it's 60% of kids are missing a day a fortnight, which is a significant amount. But they're not all school refusers. They can be school avoiders.
9: Right. So, because in the old days, we used to just talk about kids who wag school, who would, you know, back when most of us walked or took public transport or rode our bikes to school, we'd just say to our parents, I'm off to school now, see you later. And, of course, they just wouldn't go to school. They'd go down to the local shopping centre or something like that.
22: Yes. Well, that's always been the case. So I would classify that, if you like, as a school won't. You know, they're not going because of a behavioural reason, or, you know, they want to see their friends at the you know, Southland, or they, you know, sometimes will, you know, lash school. You know, we used to call it skip school, or they're truants, right? But school refusers, I mean, but they're all parented children as well, and kids are going to kick back against their parents and push boundaries. But I think this article is talking about the more the kids that aren't as resilient as what they used to be, because parents are sort of, well, I think she's sort of saying they're colluding with it and accommodating the anxiety, which is causing a lack of resilience to do the hard things, manage our big feelings, and push through the school gate into a, you know, often for a lot of kids, it's a very challenging social and academic environment.
9: So what are the reasons a child might literally refuse school, like simply say, I do not want to go? Is it because someone bullies them? Is it because they don't like learning? Is it because they don't like being around lots of other people? What are the sorts of reasons that school refusers put forward for not going to school?
22: It's a good and quite complex answer to that. Kids will usually say to me, or sometimes they don't know themselves, or they'll say, they're socially anxious. It's social anxiety about walking into the classroom after they've been out for a while. What are the kids going to say? Maybe they haven't got any friends. They might be bullied, harassed, teased at varying levels. Or they might have fallen behind in their schoolwork. They're out of touch with what's going on in the classroom or classrooms in the secondary school situation. They might have changed schools. It's a very complex range of issues to do with family issues. Parenting is one of them. Lack of flexibility in schools is another one. But the frequent flyers with school refusal are the ones with neurodivergent challenges that have been, you know, really, really struggling to... They're more the can't ones rather than the won't ones. But there's always a blend of the two.
9: So by neurodivergent, do you mean they've got autism or ADHD or something like that?
22: That's correct. Usually both.
9: Right. Okay, so there is a link between school refusal and neurodivergency.
22: Absolutely. 60% of my clients would be on the spectrum in some way, yeah.
9: So what do parents and what do people like you do to try and turn this around?
22: Well, firstly, it's to understand the problem and not to force children into school when they're really stressed and it's possibly re-traumatising for some children. So it's firstly to understand what the causes are and to address those causes. And understand that the causes trigger the behaviour, and not going to school is a behaviour. So I think the trick here is to understand the cause, what's causing the anxiety that's causing the avoidance, and address those reasons, but then not allow the anxiety to take control of the behaviour, which means, you know, it might be not just going to school, it might be going to footy training or netball training, or, you know, the swimming, or, you know, leaving the house or buying something in a shop, you know.
9: Because do we have any longer-term data? I mean, if a child, for whatever reason, misses a lot of school, do they then struggle, you know, to maybe get into tertiary education, struggle to get in a job? Oh, yes. I mean, does it affect their lives in an adverse way?
22: Absolutely. The longer the child's been out of school, depending on the age, because some kids are struggling to attend school in primary years, year seven is a big one, but if that isn't addressed early, it can become an ongoing coping strategy of avoidance, really, avoiding big feelings like anxiety, and that becomes an MO for onwards through their schooling, and then there is evidence to say that then affects their tertiary ability to study at a tertiary level, and then actually, you know, affects their lives in a whole range of social and professional ways, you know, career-wise.
9: Final question. Let's say a parent has a neurodivergent child who simply refuses to go to school.
22: Yeah.
9: Is the best solution sometimes to say, okay, well, we will organise homeschooling for you? I mean, just do the best you can and still at least provide them with a form of education?
22: Well, I think that is an option that lots of families take after they've been through exploring all the at-school face-to-face options, and there are now a combination of online and at-school. There's a wonderful program called Blend Ed, which does just that. Virtual Schools Victoria offers an online service, you know, free for a growing number of children who are just not able to study face-to-face schooling. And then there are a lot of number of community schools that are there for, you know, meeting the needs of special needs kids that are neurodivergent and that offer, you know, individual passion-based learning that suits them in a small school environment, small classes, this type of thing. But look, I think that is an option, and I would recommend that in some cases, but never the first option.
9: Okay. Thank you so much for your time. It's been really interesting. John Chellew there operates the school refusal clinic. So it's a complex area, and I get that. It's been on the increase since COVID, because COVID sort of showed that, well, you could stay at home and get a form of education. Having witnessed it firsthand, I would argue it's a very inferior form of education. That's just my opinion. But I guess with some kids, if they physically refuse to go, I mean, what do? Do you literally throw the child over your shoulder if they're not too big and dump them at the school? I mean, that probably wouldn't work. 133693 mornings at 3aw.com.au. We'll go to some calls and some emails in a moment. The Ox is not far away, David Schwartz. I want to look at weird sports. We've come across this sport. I've never heard of this before. It's called canicross, cani being the Latin for dog, as in canine. And it's where a runner is attached to their dog via a sort of complex lead. And the dog and the person run a race together against other dogs with their people. The race is somewhere between 2.5 and 10 kilometres. It's like sort of like cross country, but the dog and the human have to run together. Canicross. Weird sports. That's ahead with the Ox. Calls and emails in a moment at 18 past.
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9: School age, we're at school during a weekday. They'd sort of go up to them and say, well, what are you doing? Where do you go to school? Why aren't you there? And there was a punishment if you were caught. I don't know if we still have truancy officers or not. 133693, mornings at 3aw.com.au. But look, I grasp it is complex. The issue of so-called neurodivergency, which is a sort of an umbrella term for autism, ADHD, ADD, ODD, and the other initialisms there, that also has grown. And when you medicalise a certain form of behaviour, it does give a child and their parent maybe an excuse. Right, you don't want to go to school. We've diagnosed you with ADHD. You don't have to go. Tony, good morning.
4: G'day, Tom. It's a slightly different angle on this, but it relates. So my wife's studying to be a teacher and doing teaching rounds at the moment in the western suburbs, low socioeconomic area, a new school. And on the rainy day, the class next door and her class, the numbers were down to 4, the class next door, 12 in her class. And she couldn't believe it. And the school was like, oh, yeah, that's normal. If it's raining, they don't really send them to school.
9: What, just because it's raining?
4: Yeah, that wet day, we could not believe it. And it's quite a multicultural school. So I think another factor is education importance to certain cultures and demographics, because that's a parent thing, not a kid thing.
9: Okay, well, that's interesting. I guess if these kids walk to school and it's pouring with rain, but I mean, yeah, people deal with that. I mean, that's what umbrellas and raincoats and things are for.
4: Oh, yeah, I agree. But I think there's other factors. And yeah, we were shocked because our kids go to school, there's no difference in attendance at a different school.
9: So you think there are some cultural groups that don't value education as much?
4: I think so, yeah. But that's what we're trying to figure it out, because we're quite shocked, and we think the only thing that it comes down to is that, I think.
9: Okay, well, without saying it, I have an idea which group you might be talking about. Okay, well, thank you, Tony. Two bottles of De Bortoli's handcrafted Heathcote Shiraz coming your way, which is perhaps unfortunate, because most of the migrant groups that have come to Australia have valued education a great deal and have availed themselves of it. And again, look, our education system in this country and in this state is far from perfect, but it's still pretty good, and a lot of people don't want to hear this, but the facilities we have are actually pretty good as well, and the dedication of teachers also pretty good by world standards. Trish, hello.
7: Oh, hi, Tom. I had 4 children in 5 years, so I had to be very organised and strict.
9: Yeah.
7: One day, my daughter, who was in grade 4 at the time, said she wasn't going to school anymore. I said, well, you've got 2 choices. You can get dressed and put your uniform on. This was after I'd established she wasn't sick. Or you can go to school in your pyjamas. She didn't believe me. I picked her up in her pyjamas. I dropped the other 3 off at school. Turned to her and said, well, are you going in your pyjamas or are you going in with your uniform that I've brought? She decided she was going to go in her uniform, and she never pulled that prank again.
9: Well, it's interesting. That was the first and last time she ever did that.
7: Never did it again, because she knew I would carry out my threat that I would take her in. I wasn't going to back down, and she knew she'd get embarrassed by it. So, yeah.
9: Yeah. Okay, it's interesting. My father was like that with supporting the Carlton Football Club. He said, oh, you can barrack wherever you want to, but of course, if it's not Carlton, you can go and find somewhere else to live. And I was probably 5 years old when he said that. So. All right, Trish, thank you. I mean, look, tough love is part of it. And, you know, and the trend of modern-day parents to want to be friends with their children rather than be parents. And perhaps we're all guilty of that at different times, that is, parents who have children. But, you know, school is pretty essential. And remote learning, which is, you know, online schooling, which we experienced during COVID, is, look, during COVID, I mean, given the kids weren't allowed to go to school, it was better than nothing. And can you imagine if the COVID pandemic had happened before, you know, we had reliable internet connections? I mean, I just don't know how the kids would have learned anything at all. Thanks, Trish. April, hello.
8: Oh, hi, how are you?
9: Good.
8: So my experience is I have a neurodivergent son. He's in year 8. He actually has always loved going to school, struggled with the transition from year 7, grade 6 to year 7. And we are now registered for homeschool, but we want to go back to mainstream school. And to get him back into mainstream school, they just don't want these kids. They don't want them. I just had a meeting with his previous principal the other day and they're like, oh, yeah, we'll think about it. We'll see how it goes. And he's a mature kid. He's a really smart kid. He's in year 8 doing year 11 math.
9: Is it because they think he's a bit behind now or he might behave badly?
8: No, they think he might be distracting to the other kids. And I said, well, what does he call out? Oh, he calls out the answers. He rocks on his chair. So when he was in primary school, he had a wobble stool. Go to high school, they take these strategies away from them and they just don't want them.
9: But April, is this a government school?
8: So we're trying to get him back into the private school and we are in the process of talking to 3 private schools and they just don't want him.
9: Yeah.
8: And in the public school, you try and send a neurodivergent kid into a school of 1,500 high school kids with class sizes of 30. That's also not really conducive to that kid learning who is naturally smart.
9: Mm.
8: And so his attendance in his program that he's doing now in replacement of school is 92% attendance. And he's only missed those days because he was sick.
9: Okay.
8: He goes every day.
9: Well,
8: just want him in a mainstream school, but they don't want him.
9: Yeah, the problem with private schools, April, is that particularly the more popular ones, I mean, they knock back people for all sorts of reasons, and I guess they're allowed to do that. I mean, you can't be knocked back by a government school if you live in the area because everybody has the right to go to school and to be educated. Private schools are a bit different. I don't know where you live and whatever. There are plenty of private schools which at the moment are struggling to attract enough pupils. They tend to be more all-girls schools than all-boys schools. But if you were to try maybe a different private school that has suffered a loss of pupils, you might find that they would let you in. But look, I am sorry for you, April, but yes, private schools can and do that. Maureen, hello.
10: Oh, Tom, I'd just like to tell you about my son. He's a 6th child, a beautiful boy, and we lost everything in Sydney, throughout our life.
9: Mm.
10: And he went to 5 different schools. He was 15 when we came down to Melbourne and had to go to another new school and went to uni and all of that. And he's a father of 2. Look, I think it's the parents. A lot of it is, you know, parents looking for excuses. I don't know. I mean, it's just... He just accepted this is what it is.
9: Yeah.
10: You know?
9: Well, it's interesting, Maureen, because the reason this discussion sort of kicked off this morning was I just read this article by a clinical psychiatrist, I think. Yes, clinical psychologist, Martine Prunty. I do not know who she is other than she wrote the article. But she blames permissive parents for a lot of the problem with school refusal, parents who want to try and remove obstacles in their children's lives rather than bring them up to accept that life will be full of challenges and you simply have to meet them. And if a child says, if one of those obstacles in the child's mind is going to school, this is what this psychologist argues, then that obstacle must be removed. We can't have my child being upset. You know, that's her argument, which I thought was, look, there's probably some truth to it. It wouldn't apply to everyone. And that's why we raised it. All right, look, thank you, Maureen. 133693, mornings@3aw.com.au. On a lighter note, the Ox joins us in a moment. We're going to talk about sports that are a bit weird. We came across this thing called Canny Cross. So it is where runners are attached to their dogs by a hip belt and the dog wears a specially designed pulling harness and the owner and the dog run a cross-country race together against other owners with their dogs. And I've come up with a list of other quite strange sports, but people enjoy doing them. Nothing wrong with that. Canny cross, dogs and humans running in races together, quite literally joined at the hip. David Armstrong joins us first for the news headlines. He's a canny cross enthusiast. Oh, David, no, good morning. No. Look, here's a picture I'll show it to you. But there, see, this, see, she's got...
11: Oh, it looks like fun.
9: Yeah, yeah. She's got the Labrador, and obviously whoever is the slower of the pair, that's the speed they go.
11: That's they go at, because after one or two Ks, I think dog beat human. Dog's way up in front. The news at midday... The Prime Minister has had to bail out an aluminium smelter in New South Wales.
9: It was $2.5 billion.
11: And you know why?
9: Why?
11: Because of the federal government's energy policy. But this smelter had a locked-in electricity deal, which under which it could operate and make a profit and do good things. That deal expires at the end of next year.
9: You know what aluminium is called in the metals world?
11: Aluminum.
9: No, it's called solidified electricity.
11: Oh, Rick.
9: Because that's the major cost. The huge amounts of electricity, these arc furnaces, has to be heated to, I don't know, 2,000 degrees or something. And electricity is the single biggest cost. If you do not have a cheap supply of electricity, you can't make aluminium.
11: That is exactly the reason why they said they were going to have to close it down, because the electricity price was going to double, 1,000 jobs.
9: Okay, so we have an energy policy which makes power more expensive. And then, lo and behold, suddenly aluminium production is no longer economic. So then we prop up the aluminium smelter with a subsidy instead of just going back to the old way of generating electricity. It's ridiculous.
11: Labor MP's had to defend herself after being called out for failing to attend that vigil on the Sunday for slain Good Samaritan Van Viet Trong. You saw this a bit earlier today,
9: in fact,
11: did you?
9: No. In fact, I spoke about this late last week. I found the Facebook post of the Labor MP in the State Parliament, I think it was. And she took a photo of herself in the gym and said, oh, it's a typical Sunday. I'm going to the gym. I've got to do something with the kids, cook some meals. And she didn't go to the vigil and she was criticised for it.
11: And well, her reasoning was the event was an opportunity for the broader community to come together. She did not want her presence there to take away from their grief and trauma. But she should have.
9: That is stupid.
11: And maybe she should not have.
9: And Ben Carroll went there, so that argument goes out the window.
11: Do you want to buy a basketball team?
9: Is there one for sale?
11: No, because the Los Angeles Lakers have been sold for a record-breaking $17 billion.
9: $17 billion
11: for the Los Angeles Lakers. That'd have to be one of the top three or four sporting teams in the world.
9: It would.
11: For value. At the cricket, Australia's won the toss. We're batting first in the first test against Bangladesh in Darwin, 31 degrees, late showers. The Aussies none for 45. All of that at midday.
9: Thank you, David. David Armstrong there. Another David here at the Festival of Davids. The Ox joins us in a moment. If you can think of a sport that in your mind is slightly weird, come and join us. 133-693. How's the mighty roar? And you should also get on the dog and bone right now and give us a call, because first caller through on 133-693. We're going to the running for a fabulous prize, a double pass to this year's Toyota Grand Final.
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25: 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For Good Deal Tyres, head in today for a totally good deal.
17: Slight chance of a light shower today. Mildura, Robinvale and Wentworth all heading for 17. The three-day forecast for Sunraysia tomorrow and Saturday, both cloudy 17. Sunday, partly cloudy 19.
25: On River 1467, Tom Elliott. 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BP cards are accepted.
9: This year's Toyota AFL Grand Final. We'll put another person tomorrow and another five next week, Monday to Friday. Just keep listening to this program, 3AW Mornings, for more chances to win.
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18: But it ain't about how hard you hit. It's about how hard you can get hit and keep moving forward. That's how winning is done.
25: Sports with David the Ox Schwartz.
9: Now, there's an old saying that beauty is in the eye of the beholder, and it's also true with sports. There are some sports we regard as mainstream, and there are some we regard as a bit strange, a bit weird. Now, Ox, good morning.
11: Morning, Tom.
9: Have you ever heard of Kenny Cross?
11: No.
9: Okay. So, Kenny comes from the Latin, I think, canis, for it means dog, as in canine. Mm-hmm. Anyway, what this sport is, it appears to be, it's like cross-country, but, and I'll just show you a picture. So the human has a special sort of hip harness on them, and that is tied to the dog. They've got about 10 feet of lead.
11: Yep.
9: And basically they run against other people who are also attached to their dogs. So it's like, you know, the human and the dog have to run together.
11: Well, how quick are the runners?
9: Well, they can only go as fast as, obviously, the slowest person.
11: You don't want to be having a whippet.
9: But the point is it wouldn't make any difference because if you can't keep up with a whippet and the whippet's attached to you, the whippet can't go that fast.
11: Give me a sausage dog. Or a bulldog.
9: But see, who thought this up? Now they're having the Australian Championships, I think, in the Yu Yangs in a month or so.
11: The Yu Yangs.
9: And runner Jess Hercott has been picked to represent Australia at the Kenny Cross World Championships.
11: What's her dog? Tell me a Kelpie.
9: Doesn't talk about the dog. I think it's a Labrador. Yeah, it is. It's a black Labrador by the looks of it.
11: Okay.
9: But who thought this up?
11: I think a dog owner.
9: Yeah.
11: That was fit.
9: Yeah.
11: Who had a dog that liked to run beside him.
9: My dog can run fast. Well, yeah, but you're attached to your dog. Kenny Cross.
11: Yeah.
9: Right.
11: Yeah, silly.
9: Now, 2 weekends ago, when Carlton had its epic win against Brisbane, there was a very funny goal celebration by Matthew Cottrell.
11: Loved it.
9: And he does race walking.
11: Yes.
9: Now, I actually checked this out with the Carlton Football Club. Turns out Matthew Cottrell had been watching the Commonwealth Games.
2: Of course he had.
9: And he just, he thought the whole action of where you race walk, he thought it was funny. So when he kicked a goal, he does a little race walk.
2: One of the great celebrations.
9: You know, where their hips go up and down. Yeah.
2: And the shoulders.
9: But you can't in race walking. You can't, you always have to have one foot on the ground.
2: Yep, yep. And actually my dentist, Ray Montag, his daughter is our greatest walker, Jemima.
9: Oh, that's right.
2: Jemima Montag.
9: Yes.
2: So I had a toothache 3 weeks ago.
9: Yeah.
2: And I messaged Ray and I said, Ray, I need to come in. My tooth's in trouble. He said, well, good luck because I'm over here at the Comm Games and, you're not going to get your tooth fixed. So,
9: But it is unusual because it is a sport, you know, normally when we test humans in sport, the idea is to get from A to B as fast as possible.
2: Yep.
9: And yet with walking, we make it as slow as almost possible.
2: No, but it's still the fastest of the
9: walkers. Yeah, but the fastest of the slow.
2: Yeah, yeah.
9: What about...
2: It is one sport that is not walking.
9: No. Well, it's not walking as most people do it.
2: It's a hybrid walk, isn't it?
9: Can I tell you when I... one time in my life when I ran the... I think it was the Melbourne Half Marathon.
2: What time
9: did
2: you do?
9: I did it in 1:29, actually.
2: I did.
9: It's on the record.
2: Really?
9: 2004.
2: You didn't do what Ruiz did. You didn't jump on a tram or
9: cheat. I ran a marathon in 3:13 back in the day. So,
2: what?
9: Yeah.
2: No wonder you've had your two hips done.
9: Yeah, that's exactly right. Hmm. But towards the end, I was starting to flag a bit, and I was passed by a walker. The walker could walk faster than what I could run.
2: They're good. They're good.
9: Here's another one. Wales, a really... big but weird sport.
2: We're talking
9: sport.
2: About the country of Wales.
9: Wales, yes. Yep. Is bog snorkeling.
2: Yeah,
9: like so you have snorkeling. A 50-metre peat bog, which is sort of a slurry of mud and water and weeds and things. Yep. And you put on flippers and
2: love it.
9: And you can't use your arms. This is the other thing. You have to just kick your legs.
2: It's a good sport.
9: It is a good sport.
2: What about cheese rolling?
9: Yeah, that's in the UK as well,
2: that's
9: I think.
2: In the UK. What about kabaddi?
9: What's that?
2: Kabaddi's a game.
9: Well, that's the Indian thing.
2: Yeah. And Cam... what's his name? Played at Hawthorne.
9: McAvoy?
2: No.
9: Anyway, it doesn't matter.
2: No, I've got the wrong name.
9: They run at each other, don't they?
2: Yeah, but they've got... Yeah, it's like a handball hybrid. Yeah.
9: I don't know.
2: Campbell Brown. He represented it and went over there and we're hopeless. Like, we're hopeless at it. But Kabaddi was high profile because of Campbell Brown. He represented Australia. But I don't know of any other Kabaddi champions.
9: Now, if you'd gone to... Finland in 1992.
2: Yes,
9: you would have seen the genesis of a sport called wife carrying.
2: Love it.
9: So it favours a bit like me and my wife. Where the man is quite big, and the wife is very small and petite, and you have to jumps on your back.
2: It's a good combination,
9: and you race.
2: Yep,
9: but you're carrying your wife.
2: Yep, you don't want the roles to be reversed, do you?
9: No, I don't think it would work.
2: And in our world today, does that happen for same sex partners?
9: I don't know. It's all legal these days, Ox.
2: Of course it is.
9: Yes.
2: And we're all inclusive.
9: All right, come and join us. 1-3-6-9-3, mornings at 3aw.com.au. What is a sport you think is a bit weird that doesn't make sense? What about the trots? Now, I say this.
2: You're talking about horse racing trots?
9: Horse racing.
2: Harness racing.
9: Harness racing.
2: Yes.
9: Isn't the horse restricted? The horse also can't gallop. It can't run as fast as it wants to. You have to restrict it to a canter or
2: something.
9: There's
2: two types. So there's pacers that do that.
9: Yeah.
2: You know, they go legs together. Or there's trotters who trot.
9: Right. But can the horse gallop?
2: No.
9: Why not? Aren't we just interested about who can go the fastest?
2: Well, you can gallop, but galloping doesn't mean that you're going to go faster. There's very few horses that gallop.
9: Well, here's another
2: one. They're able to move with momentum as quick as those that are pacing or trotting properly.
9: All right, now what about swimming? Who invented butterfly? Who invented the most complicated way to swim that most people cannot do?
2: Oh, that's easy.
9: And is slower than freestyle.
2: Susie O'Neill.
9: Yeah.
2: Madam Butterfly.
9: All right, weird sports. 1-3-6-9-3, mornings at 3aw.com.au. The Ox is going to stick around at 11:45.
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20: Bird flu.
19: Thousands of little penguins from Phillip Island will be herded into a pen. They're going to get a vaccine against bird flu.
22: Yeah.
19: Victorian authorities have said this will be the largest vaccination of wild birds globally. Unbelievable.
22: 5,000 of them.
19: That's a lot.
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21: 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It's more powerful than you think. What you hear can take you far from here. Can move you to dance, to run, to tears.

0: of the rough, and they'd sort of look around and see if the other people were watching, and they'd just sort of grab it and then, you know, just toss it sideways.
1: If you cheat in golf,
0: it's bad news.
1: No, you're cheating against yourself.
0: Yeah, but you get kicked out of the club.
1: And oh, yeah.
0: People won't speak to you.
1: I know an ex-AFL footballer that got caught cheating, and not only did he get thrown out, but they threw his wife out as well.
0: I heard. With a look ahead to the afternoon's program, Tony Moclair, good morning.
2: They threw his wife out?
0: Yeah.
1: And she was on the board.
0: Now you've got to make an example.
1: That's what happens
2: when
1: you, you know.
2: Indeed. Yeah. Okay. Well, I don't know how that segues to the Odyssey, but it does.
1: Ooh.
2: If you look hard enough, it's gone bonkers. Odyssey at IMAX, 89,000 tickets have been sold. We'll give you the stats. It's just crazy. So the question today, what won't die? Albo and the Melons won't die as a story. Concussion won't die as a story. What will not die? And what movie belongs on the big screen?
0: Well, here's a Trivial Pursuit question for you on that word. What was the name of the nightclub in Saturday Night Fever? Answer, the Odyssey. So there you go.
2: I see that. Mm. Okay. Well, that connects John Travolta to Homer.
0: Yeah.
2: Neil Mitchell, he wants to know why we're angry. How angry is Victoria?
0: Well, Neil's
2: much anger is there about?
0: Neil is perfectly placed to answer that.
1: You've got the best person to speak about it.
2: We will talk about that and a unique comparison too between our new premier and a legend of Hollywood. Get this then for a lineup after one. Shane Jacobson, Tim Lane, Kev Poulton will do Travel with Jammo, and there'll be that and so much more ahead.
0: No. Sounds good. Tony Moclair, straight after the midday news, starring Stephanie Wacklewick. Peter, hello.
3: G'day, fellas. I've got a few friends who have done the English Channel, but a number of years ago, an American swam it butterfly.
0: Right.
1: So you're kidding. Swimming, the whole lot.
0: Swimming the English Channel using the butterfly stroke. And you know, there's a thing, you're not supposed to wear a wetsuit. You have to smother yourself in sort of...
1: In lard.
0: Lard, basically.
1: Yeah. A friend of mine, and he was on this station with Tony Moclair, Brennan Cullen, has done it twice.
0: Yeah.
1: And, yeah, if you can do it, if you can swim it, well done. But if you can do butterfly,
0: well done. And we'll take one more, and this one's real. Karen, hello.
4: Oh, hi, guys. The weirdest one has to be hobby horsing.
0: Yes.
1: Just haven't grown
4: young
1: up.
4: Young girls that prance around on a hobby horse.
0: Yeah.
1: And not just girls, boys do it
0: boys
1: too.
0: Boys do it too. Yep. And they have jumps and calming the horse down. It's a wooden stick with a fake horse's head on one end.
1: It's a cheap sport.
0: Yeah, it is cheap.
1: You don't have to put it in the stable.
0: But they take it very seriously.
1: Oh, it's very, very serious. You've got to have their manes looking beautiful for that event.
0: That's right. And then the riders themselves have to dress up.
1: Oh, yeah. It's serious stuff.
0: Ox, good to talk with you.
1: Good on you, Tom, and go Blues.
0: Yes, well, big game against the Bulldogs on Sunday afternoon. I will be there at 5 to 12.
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0: It is almost midday. That means this show is over for yet another day. But fear not, we've got news in a moment with the lovely Stephanie Wacklewick. Following that, of course, afternoon starring Tony Moclair. In the running for the weekly Word on the Street prize, which we give away this time tomorrow, is David, who rang us about an hour and a half ago. He said that grey nomads and other people in their caravans are avoiding Victoria due to the potholes and the general poor state of the roads, which is a concern. David spoke to us from the Pilbara in Western Australia. Well done, David. You are on the draw for the weekly prize. 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And if at this time tomorrow, David, you win that prize, automatically you'll be in the running for this. 60 grand for your next caravan adventure. 60 grand towards a Mercedes-Benz of your choice. Thanks to our great friends at Mercedes-Benz Brighton. Their winter demonstrator is on now. It ticks all the boxes. 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It ends 5 o'clock on Saturday. Talk to you tomorrow, however, 8:30. Bye for now.
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17: Good afternoon with your local news. I'm Andrew Johnston. A man accused of hitting two children in his four-wheel drive ute in Mildura CBD has been bailed. The Herald Sun says the court heard the 57-year-old struck the boys in the Langtree Mall late Thursday night, but targeted the wrong people after his wife's business had been vandalised. He's facing several charges and is due back in court in December. Victoria's opposition has recommitted to fixing Victoria's roads if elected in November, so drivers don't need to apply for pothole compensation. The potholes issue has been raised previously by Mildura MP Jay Benham, saying many roads have been neglected. Shadow Roads Minister Danny O'Brien says 12 years of Labor's mismanagement on the roads is coming home to roost.
18: In my 12 years in this place, I've never seen this sort of level of damage to our roads.
17: H5 bird flu has been detected in a wild bird in Mildura. It comes after a case was reported across the Murray in Wentworth. Agriculture Victoria is urging locals along the Murray River to avoid contact with sick or dead birds and instead report them to the Emergency Animal Disease Hotline on 1800 675 888. A disability advocacy forum is being held in Mildura next week. Sunraysia Residential Services is holding the group meeting next Friday, saying it's a chance for residents to share experiences and offer feedback on disability support. It's the third disability advocacy group meeting for the year, with the organisation saying it also provides participants a voice to enact change. There are still a few weeks for locals to put in expressions of interest for this year's Healthy Homes Expo. It'll be happening at the Powerhouse in November.
19: Really good opportunity for businesses or community groups or organisations who work in the space of environmentally friendly ideas and initiatives to showcase their products or these ideas. So it's around solar panels, batteries, recycled products, cleaning products.
17: Mildura's Deputy Mayor Helen Healy there. Federal MP Anne Webster has reiterated her support for an inquiry into regional mobile coverage. The ACCC is holding the inquiry on whether domestic mobile roaming should be mandated.
20: Now we're in a position where too many people out in the regions cannot access communication. That is a huge problem. We've had multiple 000 faults. We've had Telstra fall over. We've had Optus fall over.
17: And that's the latest in local news.
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21: Humphrey. The New South Wales Premier has stepped in for Anthony Albanese after the PM was asked about his melon comments. The Prime Minister stumbled when grilled about his remarks made on a podcast following being gifted the fruit by his Japanese counterpart. Chris Minns intervening to talk about the Tomago smelter bailout.
22: The Japanese ambassadors made very clear statements indeed about how warm our dinner was. It was
23: fantastic. Go and ask 1,000 workers what they care about today. Honestly, this is the biggest announcement for this region in a generation.
21: It comes as the federal and New South Wales governments have committed $2.5 billion towards the plant. The deal will lock in more than 1,100 jobs. Thousands of students are set to take part in a mass walkout this afternoon against One Nation. Rallies will be held in capitals across the country to protest the party's policies and its leader, Pauline Hanson. Telstra's CEO received an 11% pay rise last year to $6.8 million. Vicky Brady's pay packet boost coming off the back of 1,200 job cuts at the telco, but her bonus was docked following last month's network outage. More than 16,000 cars have been recalled due to a tech fault. Toyota issuing the notice for 2024 to 2025 models of its Camry hybrid sedan. The car giant says there is a potential fault with its instrument cluster software. And Caroline Levitt is leaving the White House. The 28-year-old press secretary has quit after recently welcoming a baby.
24: Sport for Anne Webster. Your member for Mallee. Authorise A. Webster Mildura.
21: In sport, a disappointing start for Darwin's Jake Weatherold in the top-end test against Bangladesh. The opener coming unstuck on 23 in Australia's first innings.
25: Edged out, he's gone. Lindas takes the catch, Marmol gets the breakthrough and Weatherald dismissed.
21: They're on 7, Travis Head also dismissed on 22. At last check, the Aussies were 2 for 52. And Socceroo Lucas Harrington has signed a 5-year deal reportedly worth $33 million to join Premier League club Hull. That's the latest news and sport.
16: Rural News Now. For Mildura Ag Supplies.
26: Good afternoon, I'm Gabrielle Hodson. Technician delays, mobile unreliability and limited options are among the issues facing telco customers in the regions, according to a new report. The Telecommunications Industry Ombudsman has analysed 27,000 complaints from country areas. Ombudsman Cynthia Gabert says the government needs to take action.
27: That's things like timely access to technicians, requiring telcos to offer flexible identity authentication methods, but also making sure that people have the right community education on 000 and emergency communications when things do go wrong.
26: Sunrise will let go of 78 workers in the New South Wales Riverina, with its Deniliquin site especially hard hit. Hours at the Denny Mill will also be cut from 24 a day to just 8. Sunrise employs 650 people in southern New South Wales, and State Shadow Water Minister Steph Cook says it'll hit the region hard.
28: Every single job supports a family. They have children in schools. They are the volunteers and the backbone of our communities. This is a huge wake-up call to both federal and state governments. What will it take for governments to understand the impact that water buybacks are having on our communities?
26: The head of Phillip Island Nature Park says a Victorian government program to vaccinate an estimated 5,000 little penguins against the H5 bird flu will be what they believe is the world's largest vaccination program involving wild birds. John Kelly from the Invasive Species Council has welcomed the move, but says more needs to be done so the birds aren't vaccinated just to become fox food.
29: So the reality is, with hundreds of Australian species at risk
1: from H5 bird flu, vaccination alone can't protect our wildlife. So we're calling on the Albanese government at the federal level to establish a $200 million wildlife resilience fund to reduce other threats facing vulnerable species, including predators, weeds and degraded habitat.
26: This week, new bird flu cases have been confirmed on Phillip Island and nearby St Andrews Beach at the tip of the Mornington Peninsula, as well as Mildura, Warrnambool, Hamilton and Hawksdale. The national tally has reached 151, with 93 now in South Australia and 43 in Victoria. Australian Dairy Farmers is supporting a move to investigate how government policies and investment settings are affecting the agricultural land market. The Rockcliffe government is establishing a parliamentary inquiry into the sale of Tasmania's largest farm, Rushy Lagoon. The Liberal Premier says the Albanese government used almost $70 million taxpayer dollars to bankroll the sale of the 22,000-hectare property to the UK-based Tasmania Natural Asset Trust, which has plans to plant almost half the farm with pine plantations. Australian Dairy Farmers says the situation raises serious questions about what happens when government incentives compete with farmers for productive agricultural land. The peak body says they don't want government intervention to artificially impact land values. The federal opposition is calling on the Albanese government to reinstate funding for national wild dog control. Shadow Agriculture Minister Darren Chester says they're a menace to agriculture and biodiversity.
2: Wild dogs continue to have an enormous impact on Australian agriculture. We're seeing a $302 million annual cost. So against that backdrop, the amount of money required to fund the National Wild Dog Management Coordinator is tiny. And the federal government should really back the community, which is working so hard.
26: The Gippsland MP wants the National Wild Dog Management Coordinator reinstated before funding expires in September or risk undoing more than a decade of progress. Bull riding comes to Melbourne's sold-out John Kaner Arena this Saturday, with national number one Kurt Shepherd from Mareeba in Queensland leading the lineup as the battle for the championship intensifies. PBR Australia then heads to Adelaide, Caboolture and Hawkesbury and several other venues along the east coast before the November 14 grand final in Townsville. And a cattle handling prodigy has been named the best young beef cattle parader in the nation. Jade Grills hails from Tynong North in West Gippsland and says the support of family and friends at ECHA, the Royal Queensland Show, helped enormously. She wants to stay in the industry.
3: I'm currently 16. I'll be turning 17 this year. In the future, I look to do agribusiness, so the marketing side of agriculture while still staying connected within Grills, which is our stud.
26: 21-year-old Fletcher Weatherall from WA was the runner-up. This is National Rural News.
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26: Checking the markets is Laura Bessarati from ComSec.
0: It's been a soft start to the local trading session, with Aussie shares slipping by a third of 1% on another busy day of reporting season. ANZ is climbing 3.5% following its quarterly update. It told investors that the value of mortgage applications fell 12% since the May budget, but it's worth noting that Westpac and CBA reported declines in application volumes rather than value, so it's not a like-for-like comparison from those results earlier this week. A 2% drop in CBA shares are weighing on the broader market. Telstra is falling 2.5% despite posting a bigger profit and dividend, while market operator ASX Limited is surging more than 7% after a stronger underlying result, helped by heavy market activity and volatility. Commodity prices were little changed overnight. Oil was up 0.1% to $89 a barrel. Gold climbed 0.6% to a two-month high after soft US inflation dampened rate hike bets. And iron ore was steady at $95 per tonne. Finally, the Aussie dollar is buying 70.6 US cents. This is Laura Bessarati from Comsec.
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8: 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I'm Natasha Lobben with today's report. Sheep and lamb numbers eased on Auctions Plus this week, with 54,836 head offered across all categories and a national clearance rate of 69%, down 9 percentage points on the previous week. The Auctions Plus Restocker Lamb Indicator, or ARLI, fell 74 cents to close at 1,426 cents a kilo dressed weight, reflecting softer demand across several lamb lines despite solid volume moving through the system. Merino ewe lambs were among the week's standout performers, averaging $343 a head and clearing at 63% from 1,435 head offered, up $77 on the previous week. First cross ewe lambs also attracted strong interest, returning an average of $350 a head and clearing at 86% from 1,252 head, spanning a cents a kilo range of 509 to 854 cents. Scandin lamb composite and other breed ewes returned the strongest joint ewe result, averaging $371 a head and clearing all 255 head offered, up $43 on the week. Crossbred lambs averaged 620 cents a kilo from 23,749 head, easing 78 cents on the week, while merino weather lambs bucked the trend to lift 7 cents, averaging 579 cents a kilo from 6,130 head offered. Crossbred premium over merino weathers held at 41 cents. Shedding breed lambs averaged 589 cents a kilo, down 42 cents, with 4,833 head offered at a 65% clearance rate. Joined ewes total 7,080 head at a 73% clearance rate, averaging 320 a head. Scandin lamb merino ewes made up the bulk of the joined ewe offering at 4,477 head, averaging $309 a head and clearing 70%, easing $8 on the week. Non-station mated ewes comprise 6,193 head at a 63% clearance, averaging $277 a head, with merino ewe hoggets and merino ewes both posting solid week-on-week gains of $53 and $54 respectively. That concludes today's market update. Brought to you by Auctions Plus, dedicated to connecting ag.
26: And with the grain report, here's Claire Adams from ProFarmer Grain.
9: Australian wheat and barley markets were mixed yesterday, while canola eased. Looking at international markets, US wheat futures increased due to continued conflict in the Black Sea region impacting grain movement, alongside spillover strength from other grains. US corn futures increased sharply following the USDA decreasing its yield forecast and ending stocks for old and new season, both to below market estimates. US soybean futures lifted, supported by increases to corn and yield forecasts in the WASD report being below trade estimates. Ice canola futures climbed higher due to spillover support from the Chicago soy complex, while European rapeseed lifted more modestly. CBOT September 26 wheat was up $11.64 to $340 Australian dollars per tonne. Ice November 26 canola was up $12.37 to $807 Australian dollars per tonne. MATIF November 26 canola was up $2.09 to $876 Australian dollars per tonne. These comments are general in nature and may be relevant to your specific situation. You should consider the relevant product disclosure statements and seek independent advice before purchasing any financial products.
26: That's the latest from the markets. This is National Rural News.
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12: Cloudy, chance of showers for the Mallee. Mildura, Robinvale 17, Oyen 16. The Lower West End becoming cloudy with a chance of showers as well. Wentworth and Pooncarry 17, Broken Hill 16. For the Riverland, it's going to be a partly cloudy day. Renmark looking for a top of 17. Tomorrow, cloudy 17. Saturday, cloudy 17. Sunday, looking to be partly cloudy and 19.
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0: Classic Barnsley, continuing your 80s Align Tour, thanks to SMGT. Hey, it's Chris on Sun Rangers, River 1467, and this Saturday we will be live and local in Merbein for the Great Australian Vanilla Slice Triumph 2026. 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
1: Hey, I'm Brooke Seychelle. The future of Australia's largest aluminium smelter has been secured. The federal and New South Wales governments will jointly invest $2.5 billion to keep the Tomago plant operating beyond 2028. The deal secures more than 1,000 direct jobs in the region. Whistleblower David McBride has been granted parole today, walking free from a Canberra prison. The former military lawyer served more than 2 years in jail after being convicted for stealing top secret defence documents and leaking it to the press in 2024. He'll serve the rest of his sentence under supervision as he undergoes treatment for lung cancer. Aussies are being urged to not get sucked into risky online investments by offers of cash, discounts or frequent flyer points. ASIC Commissioner Simone Constant says some dodgy investments can wipe your money quickly.
2: Are concerned that some online brokers are targeting retail investors with complex or high-risk products without clearly disclosing the risks or conducting the checks they should.
1: Millions of Aussies are skipping dental care due to cost. A survey from the Australian Dental Association has found 2 million of us are avoiding care because it's unaffordable. It comes as the government consulted dentists on a national oral health plan back in 2024, which is yet to be finalised. And a special treat for Aussie fans of the Jonas Brothers, with the group named as the headline halftime act for next month's NFL clash between the Rams and the 49ers at the MCG.
3: Sport for Anne Webster, your member for Mallee, authorised A. Webster Mildura.
1: Australia is in early strife at 4 for 74 against Bangladesh at lunch on day one of the top-end test. Manus Labuschagne unable to steady the ship after both openers fell, dismissed for just one.
4: That's edged and that is taken. Labuschagne standing his ground. He's been sent on his way. Everdot breaks through.
1: Audio on Seven. And the LA Lakers basketball team has been sold for a record $17 billion Australian dollars.
0: 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For Ontario General Store, the juiciest chicken in town.
5: Cloudy, chance of showers for the Mallee, Mildura, Robinvale 17, Oyen 16. The Lower West End becoming cloudy with a chance of showers as well. Wentworth and Pooncarry 17, Broken Hill 16. For the Riverland, it's going to be a partly cloudy day. Renmark looking for a top of 17. Tomorrow cloudy 17, Saturday cloudy 17. Sunday looking to be partly cloudy and 19.
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0: Elton John, I'm Still Standing on Sunraysia's River 1467 and round 18 of the SFNL this weekend. Redcliffe's taking on Arimple at Quandong Park. Last round of the home and away season. Can Arimple stop Redcliffe's winning run into the finals? All the action from 2 this Saturday for the Gateway, the G, the place to be. River 1467, live footy, local voices, big moments. T-Rex coming up in a couple of minutes.
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0: Dexy's Midnight Runner is coming, Eileen, on Sunraysia's at River 1467. You've got Chris in for Damo today. 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
2: 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Can Oripple stop Redcliffe's winning run into the finals? 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
3: 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Joining me on the phone from Wireless Cinema Mildura. Good afternoon to you, Connor.
4: Good afternoon. How are you, mate?
3: Yeah, very, very good. You're out and about by the sound of it.
4: Yeah, just went through Palmer, so on the way to go grab some parts so we can get the popcorn machine up and running, which we need. No popcorn in a cinema is like a pub not having beer, so it's going to get
3: out. You could write a song about that. Hey, look, your top three for this week, how's it been?
4: Yeah, honestly, I haven't had a look at the figures because I am on the road, but I pretty confidently would say Spider-Man definitely will still be hanging around on the
3: You're
4: top.
3: Huge.
4: Speaking of Damo last week, we had about 3,500 we'll during the first week.
3: Wow.
4: It dropped up in the second week, as it naturally does, but I dare say we're sitting around the 5,500 people in Mildura have seen that one.
3: So, yeah, I went and saw it last Thursday night myself.
4: Yep, enjoyed it?
3: Yeah, yes.
4: So I've heard good things so far, and I reckon it's probably Tom Holland's best Spider-Man so far, so I've got to go check it out when I get a chance. But that'll be on top. The Odyssey will be sitting in at number 2, and I don't know about number 3, to be completely honest. It'll probably be one of those kids' movies that's still hanging around, like Moana or Toy Story, depending on who had the better figures over the weekend, would be my best prediction.
3: Okay. Yeah, I've been told that I've got to go and see both. Might have a busy weekend, Connor. Hey, look, what about new releases? What have we got out new?
4: Yeah, so Super Troopers came out last Thursday. I was just supposed to have a little bit about on the phone. It was pretty quiet, but that one came out nonetheless. End of Oak Street comes out this week, so that's got some pretty big names as well.
3: Yeah.
4: Expect us to do all right for the horror-y kind of fans. That's the main one off the top of the head. But look, we really don't have a lot. We're still riding the wave of Spider-Man and Odyssey at the moment. And we're really waiting. Oh, look, we'll have a pretty quiet period over the next 5 to 6 weeks, and then we really get ramped up. School holidays will be fine. But then we're waiting for our Avengers and June and all that kind of stuff that'll really give us a big kick. Look, I can't complain. We're going to, as Australia, we're going to hit the $1 billion mark, which I can't really remember the last time we've done that, which is really exciting to see. People are really engaging with cinema, so it's funny how the narrative can turn quite quickly. We were just talking about at the start of the year how we're going to go with it. The Netflix CEO coming out saying that cinema is an outdated way of living and whatnot, so that's really done a full 180, which is really good and exciting to see. And look, we knew it was going to take some time after the writer's strike and COVID to get people back in, and you know, the cost of living hasn't helped us either, but clearly people are still wanting to engage with that, and we're trying to bring the best films and experiences we possibly can. So now we've got some exciting stuff slightly over the horizon.
3: Beautiful. People who keep them informed about what's happening at Wallace Cinema Mildura, what do you think, the app or the website?
4: Or even just come in store, have a chat with all my staff.
3: Perfect.
4: They're always up to date with what best suits your needs. I always try and get them to know, you know, what each film's about roughly, so they can come in and someone says, oh, I enjoy dramas, bang, this is what you want. So give us a call, come in store. But yeah, you can talk, you can have a look via the app or the website as well. There's no doubt about that at all.
3: Beautiful. And My Wallace, how's that going, strength to strength?
4: Fantastic. We've seen really good numbers to support it. across the circuit, which has been good. Mildura's leading the way with that. I think the $15 tickets has really helped us out. We've got a bit of a campaign. I'll give us a little sneak peek with some even cheaper tickets than what we currently get for a couple of weeks for existing Wywars members, but we're trying to get some new Wywars members as well. So stay tuned for that. I'll have some information in the next fortnight or so, which will be quite exciting. But yeah, no, fantastic. We've seen a really big uptake. And if you're not sure what it's about, once again, ask our staff. Have a look on the website. It's perfect. You save $7 per ticket just right off the bat. Yeah. It takes you about a minute to sign up. You get some cheaper combos and some things like that as well. So yeah, for our regulars, we always try and get them to sign in. But even if you're a traveller or someone who's just coming in for one screening a year, you're saving, you know, $7 if it's just yourself, $14 if you're coming with someone else at the absolute bare minimum. Most people will save up to $20 on their visit, so it's definitely worthwhile. I'm sure everyone can use that $20 towards something else.
3: Yeah, so true. Hey, look, Connor, before I do let you go, and obviously you're on the road, your vanilla slice eating competition winner mate, Eric from Chemist Warehouse, how do you reckon he's going to go on Saturday?
4: He's a reigning champion, isn't he?
3: Two in a row.
4: Two in a row, there you go. Look, I dare say he'll be in the numbers, no doubt about that. We're supporting that as close as we always do, which is pretty exciting. I think I gave away a double pass or something like that this year. I've done it for the last few years, which good, but I think he has to have his hands behind his back, or was that last year?
3: Yeah, that's hands behind the back. Yeah,
4: he will smash it. What did he get last year? Five or more?
3: I can't remember. I don't know.
4: Yeah. I remember talking to him about it afterwards, and he was pretty chuffed with himself. And he's an amazing man. Nothing seems to surprise me.
3: Yeah, no, it's true. Connor, good to talk to you. We'll talk again.
4: No worries, thanks. Good to see you.
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0: 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Your 2 o'clock news not too far away. 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
1: Hey there, I'm Brooke Seychelle. Pauline Hanson has broken her silence on a homophobic slur made by a former One Nation candidate. It comes after footage emerged of Parminder Singh claiming homosexuality was a mental illness. The party leader has distanced herself from the remarks, saying the views expressed by Mr. Singh were inconsistent with her own. Meanwhile, thousands of high school and uni students across the country have walked out of classrooms today to protest Ms. Hanson and One Nation. A major support package has been unveiled for the country's largest aluminium smelter. The federal and New South Wales governments are committing $2.5 billion to secure the future of the Tomago plant in the Hunter region. PM Anthony Albanese says the deal will keep the smelter open past 2028.
2: It's one that's very much in the interests of the nation.
1: Australia's telecommunications watchdog says the rules need a reset after nearly 27,000 complaints from regional and remote customers in the past 2 years. A new report paints a bleak picture for millions living outside major cities and calls for sweeping reforms. It includes recommendations for the federal government to overhaul its regulations to ensure they're fit for purpose in the digital age. And Tasmania has recorded its first bird flu case. Testing has confirmed a dead seabird in the Northwest was carrying the virus. It's now the sixth state to record the H5 strain, while Australia has more than 200 confirmed cases.
3: Sport for Anne Webster, your member for Mallee, authorised A. Webster Mildura.
1: Sam Mitchell concedes the Hawks crumbled against the Lions in last week's 67-point loss. Hawthorn's coach says his squad needs to bring a competitive mindset to the contest.
4: Most of our under-10 coaches said, you know, be tough, go when it's your turn, all those types of things. And if you don't do the basics of the game well enough, you're not going to compete against the best sides. And we found that out pretty bluntly last week.
1: And Steve Smith and Alex Carey are trying to dig Australia out of a poor start against Bangladesh in the top-end test. The Aussies lost 4 wickets before lunch and were 4 for 106. A short time ago.
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5: Cloudy, chance of showers for the Mallee, Mildura, Robinvale 17, Oyen 16. The Lower West End becoming cloudy with a chance of showers as well. Wentworth and Pooncarry 17, Broken Hill 16. For the Riverland, it's going to be a partly cloudy day. Renmark looking for a top of 17. Tomorrow, cloudy 17. Saturday, cloudy 17. Sunday, looking to be partly cloudy and 19.
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0: some classic oils, US Forces on Sunraysia's River 1467. 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

0: John Waite and the Babies. It's your 2-Ups at 2 on Sunraysia's River 1467. And the 2-Ups action continues. A double dose of Stevie Wonder on the way. And two of the best from the Angels coming up as well. So stay listening to River.
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9: Looking back on August 13, the day in 1942, when the classic Disney animated movie Bambi premiered.
10: Older bird,
9: In 1969, the Apollo 11 astronauts were given a ticker tape parade in New York, and that evening presented with the Presidential Medal of Freedom.
11: Three men who had done what no man before had done.
9: In 1971, John Lennon flew out of Heathrow Airport, headed for New York. He never returned to the UK.
12: It's almost the difference between Liverpool and London, London and New York.
9: The classic Australian movie Gallipoli, starring Mel Gibson and Mark Lee, premiered on this day in 1981.
13: First of the pyramids.
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13: Ready, set, go.
9: And in 2016, the most decorated Olympian of all time, American swimmer Michael Phelps, ended his career at the Rio Games with his record 23rd gold medal as part of the 4x100 medley relay team.
15: More medals, gold medals than any other Olympian, Michael Phelps.
9: August 13 birthdays, AFL legend John Nicholls turns 87. Big Nick played over 300 games for Carlton, winning premierships in 68, 70 and 72.
16: He won a record 5 Best and Fairest awards.
9: Irish singer Fergal Sharkey is 68 today. Happy birthday to Danny Bonaducci, best known for playing Danny Partridge in the hit series The Partridge Family. He's 67.
17: I'm Danny Partridge, the business manager.
9: American actor and director John Slattery is 64, starred in Mad Men.
18: 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Easiest ones to break.
9: The man regarded as the fastest bowler in cricket history, Pakistani legend Shoaib Akhtar, is 51.
19: Five for Shoaib, right up there in the block, on a magnificent delivery.
9: Champion Aussie swimmer Michael Klim turns 49.
20: Michael Klim, it's yours! You have nailed it!
9: And Hawthorn great Jonathan Hay is 47.
21: To Hay! Line to that. Oh. It's going through. Sensational goal.
9: 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He died in 1980.
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0: wrong number on your $5 note, it is lucky. The serial number is BJ161047843. That is BJ161047843. 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And all thanks to Simmons Scrap Metals, $75 could be yours.
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3: Hey, I'm Brooke Seychell. Nearly 150 drones have been spotted in restricted airspace around Australian defence bases, raising security concerns. The Prime Minister shot down calls for ASIO to investigate the breaches, though. Anthony Albanese assuring the public the situation's under control.
4: Defence will work with New South Wales Police on these issues to make sure that the area around the airport can operate safely, because that is absolutely critical.
3: Meanwhile, the opposition leader has again called on Anthony Albanese to take responsibility for Melongate. Earlier this morning, New South Wales Premier Chris Minns stepped in when the PM was asked about his comments on the gift from the Japanese Prime Minister on a podcast. Speaking at Question Time today, Angus Taylor criticised Albo again.
5: Why won't the Prime Minister man up, stop hiding behind his colleagues, and take responsibility for his grubby behaviour?
3: ANZ has reported a drop-off in home loan applications in the wake of housing tax overhauls. The major bank says it's experienced a 12% fall in applications from budget night to the end of July. The bank also posted a slight jump in quarterly profit to $1.9 billion. And Donald Trump has praised outgoing White House Press Secretary Caroline Leavitt after she announced her resignation. The 28-year-old will wrap up her role at the end of the month following the birth of her second child.
6: Sport for Anne Webster, your member for Mallee, authorised A. Webster Mildura.
3: A Tigers triple premiership star is hanging up the boots. Dion Prestia has informed teammates that this weekend's clash against the Saints at the MCG will be his last. The 33-year-old's played 253 AFL games for Richmond and the Gold Coast. Meanwhile, the Parramatta Eels are on the hunt for a new head honcho. CEO Jim Sarantinos will step down at the end of the 2026 season after a decade at the helm. And Australia is on the back foot against Bangladesh in day one of the top end test. At last check, the Aussies were 7 for 172.
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7: Cloudy, chance of showers for the Mallee. Mildura, Robinvale 17, Oyen 16. The Lower West End becoming cloudy with a chance of showers as well. Wentworth and Pooncarry 17, Broken Hill 16. For the Riverland, it's going to be a partly cloudy day. Renmark looking for a top of 17. Tomorrow, cloudy 17. Saturday, cloudy 17. Sunday, looking to be partly cloudy and 19.
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3: It is indeed, my friend. So this is a good read. I always say, get this catalogue, get yourself a coffee, maybe get yourself a vanilla slice, have some kind of sweet, and just sit down and enjoy this catalogue. It's got so many great articles. It is a good read.
2: Now, there is an Aussie champ that's the ambassador, isn't there? And I don't mean you with the vanilla slice either.
3: No, front page, the ambassador of this catalogue is Ned Brockman. This guy is just a true dead set Aussie champion. I love his life motto. It's pretty simple. It is grab life and just go.
2: Yeah, that makes sense.
3: That makes sense. He's looking at trying to up his own game. He's got dreams of pursuing running at an elite level and help shine the light on homelessness. So if you don't know who Ned Brockman is, there is a Netflix special that tells you all about his life. Otherwise, get this catalogue and find out all about the champions, who is Ned Brockman.
2: Beautiful. Hey, look, skincare specials. Have you got one or two in the catalogue?
3: 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We've got way more than that, my friend. So, you know, we've got a couple of big brands. 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In the winter times, we have hotter showers and we are in heating a lot more. 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
3: 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So this is one that I use personally myself. 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
2: That is definitely something I should be interested in right there, the heart health.
3: Yeah, definitely.
2: I got on a push bike recently and realised how fit I'm not. Hey, look, tell us as well, because can we name you the Vanilla Vortex at the moment? Are you still named the Vanilla Vortex?
3: I am a 2-year reigning champion of the Vanilla Slice, and I think they should just give me the trophy now. Like, I'm This is not going to be a competition. It's going to be probably a little bit embarrassing for the people who contend against me. So I'm going to use the words decimate, destroy, demolish, all of these words that are just going to describe how easy it's going to be on Saturday. I believe it's a 10:45 warm-up for an 11 o'clock eating champion contest. So
2: okay.
3: 11 o'clock down to the Villa Slice. Be there and watch how easy it's going to be.
2: What did you say? Devastate and destroy? Was that what you said? I was thinking of actually digest. I don't know how you digest them after getting through them so quick.
3: Digest is not part of it. You just chew it. Don't even chew it. Just swallow it. Just get it in your gobs. Get your face in there and have a bit of fun.
2: We are talking about the Vanilla Slice Eating Champ two years in a row. Eric, I don't know. I think I should do a bit of research and get back to you on that on Saturday morning out there.
3: Look, the practice and the training is half the fun. So I've been having a couple of goes. I've been driving to different bakeries and getting two. And because you got to do it hands-free. That's the tricky part. So you've got your hands behind your back. And just literally get your face into it. So, yeah, it's quite a few bakeries around town. So Banjo's got a nice one, Bread and Butter on Deakin and at the Merbein.
2: Yeah, of course.
3: They're all very delicious, delicious Vanilla Slice.
2: See, grab life and go. That's what you said right at the start there, wasn't it?
3: Exactly right, my friend.
2: Hey, look, Chemist Warehouse, where can we find it?
3: Three stores across Mildura. The Langtree store is open from 7 a.m. all the way through to 10 p.m. Out of 15th Street, it's nice, easy car parking there from 9 a.m. to 6 p.m. And Centro is open in conveniency of the shopping centre.
2: And Eric, I would suggest people should get out to Vanilla Slice, the Vanilla Slice Triumph on Saturday morning, and either cheer for you or boo for you, depending on which way they feel.
3: Oh, look, you can just get yourself a Vanilla Slice. It's going to be a great day. There's a market down there. There's heaps of different stalls down there. There's lots of different bakeries that are, you know, selling the Vanilla Slice. So it's a nice family day out there. So get the kids, get the fam, and come and enjoy the day.
2: Yeah, no, true. Good to talk to you, Eric.
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0: live it up. Mental as anything on Sunraysia's River 1467. It is now time for me to get my butt out of here. Damo is back on deck tomorrow, 12 till 4 for your feel-good work days. Toto on the way. Wilson Phillips coming up. But let's do the most important thing that everybody's been listening out for. Let's see if your $5 note is lucky.
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0: 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This serial number is BJ161047843. That is BJ161047843. 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
4: The good old days of Psy. The longest movie ever made is the 2012 experimental Swedish film Logistics, which had a runtime of, Josh, this is a multiple choice, unless you do know how long this movie went for.
2: No.
4: Okay. A, 35 hours, B, 35 days, or C, 35 years. I'll give you a clue. There's a 72-minute version for those in a hurry.
1: Who would choose not that?
2: I'm going to say 35 days.
1: 35 days.
4: 35 days.
1: That's apparently 857 hours.
4: Yep, that's an interesting movie. It tracks the entire life cycle and supply chain of a pedometer in reverse chronological order.
1: Whose pedometer?
4: It just from the its final resting place to where it got made. I had this idea to have a movie about a car that comes off the lot. You know, it comes off the production line and then goes through all the multiple owners until its final resting place.
1: That'd be a great. How long actually is a life cycle of a car these days?
4: Usually about 10 years.
1: See, what TV production company is going to fund
4: that? Yeah, I don't have to do it. You could do Ryan's car because he goes through them like nobody's business.
1: Let's say half an hour.
4: And it would be in the front yard of his parents' house with a flat tyre.
1: With chocos growing in it.
4: For how long now?
5: Oh, like 2 months now. I'm working on it.
4: My generation can't deal with that.
1: What? Here's question number four for you, Josh. What famous game uses a 20-sided dice? Josh turned into a cow at the end there.
4: That would be a movie. We follow the cycle of Josh. He goes from man to livestock.
1: Pull the other one.
4: Hey. You know what? Let's take a breather.
1: Okay.
4: It's Jonesy and Amanda driving you home for Jam Nation.
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7: Ready for a surprise?
0: $2,000 cash to give away each day. How do you win, Amanda?
8: Well, every day, one of us gives you five keywords. I did that today. And we're asking you now to give us a call. Tell us what those words are, kind of random words, in the order we've given them to you, and you will win $2,000. If you stuff it up, we go to the person next to you on the
0: Sandra line. Is in Hurstville.
8: Hi, Sandra.
9: Oh, hi, Jonesy. Hi, Amanda. How are you going?
8: Very well. Sandra. I deliberately chose words that mean nothing to me, but I thought as a gift to Jonesy, they might have some kind of relevance.
0: They might mean something to you, Sandra, certainly if you win $2,000.
9: Oh, it certainly would.
8: All right, Sandra, over to you. What were the five words and in what order?
9: Okay, wankle, camshaft, capacitor, crank, and differential.
3: As real as any memory in your head.
0: There it is.
4: Total recall.
0: Total
8: Congratulations,
0: recall.
8: Sandra, you've done it.
0: One of those words
9: that's
0: don't
9: fantastic.
0: One of those words don't belong there.
8: Which is that?
0: Capacitor.
8: Why, what's a camshaft? And what's a wankle? I don't even know.
0: Wankle rotary engine is what you were
8: and
0: talking about.
8: And what's a
0: about.
8: Camshaft?
0: You were talking about a wankle rotary
8: yeah,
0: engine.
8: Yeah, I was, but I don't know what it is.
0: What's an engine?
8: Is a camshaft an engine?
0: That's in an engine.
8: A crank? A
0: crank's in an engine.
8: Is a differential in an engine?
0: Yeah, a capacitor is more of an electrical.
8: Oh, shut up. Sandra, congratulations.
0: I am so sexy right now, Sandra.
9: Thank you. That is fantastic.
0: Good on
9: this
0: you.
9: This is the easiest competition ever.
8: Oh, good.
0: Well, maybe yeah. I should make it a bit harder for you, Sandra.
9: No, it's okay.
0: You've got the money, Sandra. Thank you for playing.
9: Thanks, guys. That's great. Thank you so much.
0: Good on you. And if you'd like to register to play, jonesyandamanda.com.au. Are the pub testers coming up? We should ask Sandra if she likes going to the movies.
8: The cinema is making a comeback, but having said that, it's younger people that are generally going to see the movies. We'll ask you what you think.
0: Good on you, young people. It's Jonesy and Amanda driving you home for Jam Nation.
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18: Hi, I'm Sally Pearson. Hawthorn and Melbourne continue round one of the AFLW tonight at Icon Park. Demons midfielder Liv Purcell returns from an ACL injury, while Hawks star Jazz Fleming has been cleared to play after overcoming a pre-season eye injury. The A-League Women's All-Stars have suffered a 3-0 loss to a star-studded Chelsea outfit at the SFS, and Annabelle Sutherland has lifted Sunrisers' leads to within one win of the 100 decider posting an unbeaten 62 and taking 2 wickets.
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You might know how to play with violence.

0: Hello there. It's Jonesy and Amanda across Australia driving you home. It's time.
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0: Indeed. 10 questions. 60 seconds on the clock you can pass if you don't know an answer. We'll come back to that question if time permits. You get all the questions right, $1,000. Adam did that this week.
5: You can make it $2,000 by answering a bonus question, but it is double or nothing.
0: Adam chose not to go that path. His mum wisely said, don't go for the bonus question.
5: And when we asked him the bonus question, after he'd chosen to take $1,000, his mum was right. He didn't know the answer.
0: Alison didn't know about the Naked Chef.
5: That was his mum, no.
0: Yeah. Christina is with us in Liverpool. Hello, Christina.
6: Oh, my God, hello.
5: Hello.
6: Oh, my God, he's pissed me. Wow. I wasn't expecting it.
0: Well, that's what happens.
5: It's you, Christina. Are you in a position where you can listen carefully and talk and all that sort of bizzo?
6: I am, yes. I'm away from the kids. So I think
5: Unless they're going to be brainiacs and help you, that's good to be away from them right now. We've got 10 questions, Christina. We've got 60 seconds. If you're not sure, say pass because we might have time to come back.
6: Okay.
5: Christina, good luck. Deep breath. Here we go. Question one. What month comes after August?
6: September.
5: Question two, what's the main ingredient in French fries?
6: Potatoes.
5: Question three, red and white combined make which colour?
6: Pink.
5: Question four, what's the name of Harry Potter's owl?
6: Oh, pass.
5: Question five, who sings the classic hit Ironic?
6: Oh, pass.
5: Question six, Robert Irwin is the son of which Australian icon?
6: Steve Irwin.
5: Question seven, you're going to need a bigger boat is a quote from which movie?
6: Pass.
5: Question eight. What currency is used in India?
6: Pass.
5: Question nine. Who played Tyler Durden in the movie Fight Club?
6: Russell Crowe.
0: Oh.
5: It was Brad Pitt.
0: Actually, Rusty would have been good. Don't talk about Fight Club.
5: The Harry Potter's owl, I wouldn't have known this. Hedwig.
6: Oh, okay. God, I probably would have known that.
5: And Ironic. Do you know who sings Ironic?
6: No idea.
5: That's Alanis Morissette.
0: Yep. You're going to need a bigger boat. You know that, Christina.
5: That's Jaws. No, it's Jaws.
0: We've got to go through your homework and there's one more.
5: And one more. What currency is used in India? It's the rupee.
6: Okay.
0: Christina.
5: Oh, Christina, thank you for playing.
6: Thank you.
0: Christina, we have your vote for Amanda. Best Bert Newton TV presenter.
5: The best Bert Newton impersonator. That's what I'm up for. You know, will you ever
0: just
5: get it right?
0: Just like Christina, answer the question.
6: I think you'll win, Amanda.
0: There you go.
5: Christina,
0: there
5: that's very sweet of you. Thank you very
0: there
5: much.
0: There you go. We've already got an endorsement from Robert Irwin. Now Christina has given it her seal of approval.
5: That's two.
0: There you go.
5: Thank you.
0: Speaking of...
5: You didn't even say three. You didn't even say you've voted.
0: I have voted.
5: Okay.
0: And if I could scam it some way, I would. Get a little bot factory going. But we must talk about the Logies and your final push. Well, you know, this is before tomorrow's final push.
5: All right.
0: So it's the prequel to the final push.
5: Okay.
0: That's coming up next. It's Jonesy and Amanda driving you home for Jam Nation.
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0: It's Jonesy and Amanda driving you home. Well, well, well.
1: Wasn't it great having Robert? He is the world's most lovely man.
0: We have his endorsement for you to win the Best Presenter Award.
1: That was nice of him.
2: I am campaigning hard for you, Amanda Kelly. You deserve the Bert Newton Award 100%. It is yours. You're so everybody sweet. Listening, go and vote
1: aren't
2: for
1: you
2: Amanda.
0: That's what he's saying.
1: I'm embarrassed.
0: That's
1: he's lovely.
0: That's what he is saying. So that's a done deal. Let's focus on the night. What are we eating, chicken or beef? Ryan, by the way, if I get chicken, you're having the beef. I mean, if I get the beef.
3: No, I want the beef.
0: Anyway, away from that, it can be the Logie's night, the food, and it can be like there's a lot of bad blood between a lot of the tables. I remember Peter Overton, you know, Channel 9's Peter Overton, what he said one year.
4: Knuckle dusters, machetes, axes and knives, big and small.
0: Can be very dangerous. I understand, though, he's going stag this time. He's not taking the pussycat.
1: Who's he taking?
0: No.
4: Check out this elephant.
1: Who's that? Better not be me. Better moisturise.
0: But what are they eating? That's the big question. That's what Australia wants to know. Pete, what are we eating?
4: Tortillas, a whisk and 26 kilograms of methamphetamine.
1: Wow, what table's that?
0: Channel 10, they've got...
5: more than 100 kilos of cocaine.
1: I'll be doing the rounds of everyone.
0: What about our mates at ACA?
6: No music, podcasts or mates for company and a pumpkin.
0: Because it's markedly different for Ali this year. Remember last year?
6: Drugs, prostitutes and a very expensive steak.
7: Righto, you two. That's enough.
1: I just had the steak.
0: Look. Vote for Amanda.
1: Thank
0: TV
1: you.
0: Week Logies.
1: Thank you. We will see you tomorrow for
0: awards.com.
1: I'm getting embarrassed now.
0: Don't be embarrassed. Let me do the embarrassing for you.
1: Okay. Hoodoo Gurus are joining. Are we allowed to say who?
0: We've announced it. There's a promo running and everything.
1: Hoodoo Gurus are joining us for our Friday field sessions tomorrow.
0: And we have $4,000 up for grabs. We'll catch you then.
1: Goodbye.
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20: Well, the mainly cloudy this evening with a slight chance of a light shower. Cloudy again tomorrow. Chance of morning fog in the south. Slight chance of a shower. Mildura and Robinvale 17. Oyen 16. The lower western cloudy this evening. Slight chance of a shower. Cloudy tomorrow. Slight chance of a shower. Wentworth 17. Pincarrie 18. Broken Hill 16. And for the Riverland, partly cloudy this evening. Cloudy again tomorrow with a slight chance of a shower. Renmark 17. The 3-day forecast for Sunrise. You're looking ahead to Saturday, cloudy 17, Sunday partly cloudy 19, and Monday partly cloudy 20. Tonight, a low of 7 in Sunrise.
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0: some of the stories we've had over the last 2 weeks.
1: Our son was doing a triathlon. My husband took some photos, posted them on Facebook. It was not our son. It was some random.
2: My parents were retiling their bathroom. The tiler tiled the entire bathroom. I came home and said, hang on, this doesn't seem right. The code on the back of the sample tile was wrong. The company had to then pay to get the tiler to come back and redo the entire thing.
3: My husband was looking to buy a car online. So I'm watching the online auction. I pushed on the button to make sure that that's how you put in a bid, and I accidentally bought the wrong car.
0: Let's go to Reva. What's your story about the wrong?
4: We got off at the wrong country.
5: Oh. How can that happen?
4: We were flying from Australia to Budapest in Hungary, yeah. And we accidentally got off in Bucharest in Romania.
6: Oh, no.
0: So close, but yet so far. Was this your first time in Europe, or...?
4: It was my first time out of Australia without family, and the funny thing was me and my ex, we broke up 2 weeks before the trip. So we were bickering about whose fault everything was.
0: Well, that sounds like the perfect grounds of a long-running marriage.
4: And, Lukey, if you're listening, it's still your fault.
0: Oh, my God. So what happened? How long did you have to be there before you could change and get on the...
4: We got when we figured out our bags weren't coming out and nothing made sense.
0: Well, they were, just in a different country.
4: Nothing was making any sense. We got stranded there for about 8 hours.
0: Oh, no. River, great story. Going to send your prize. Thanks for calling. Great name as well.
4: No worries. Thank you.
0: All right, Russell.
7: Yes, Christian. Yeah, I'm the land surveyor and I surveyed the wrong block and caused a family murder, I'm thinking.
0: No. So, yeah. What happened? You've got to tell us.
7: We were surveying a little country block in a little country town and turned up the block and looked like a scene from Deliverance. And so we were a bit anxious.
0: Oh, you near Patsy? the place beyond the trees.
7: Yeah. And we knocked on the door and the guy came out and we said, look, we're the surveyors here to survey the block and subdivide it. And then the look on the guy's face was, my brother. He's done that to me.
0: Straight into a story. Wow.
7: And he pushed past us, jumped in the car and roared off. And we thought, something's wrong. Checked our file or wrong address. So packed the gear up, jumped in the car and just bolted as quick as we could before he came back.
0: Incredible story, Russell.
7: Yeah.
0: Oh, Russell, that is some story. Russell, I'm going to give you a $250 voucher for Chemist Warehouse.
7: Thank you very much.
0: Amazing story. Thank you very much, Russell.
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0: I can give you no finer, greater example that's more vivid right now than a recent situation with what are the odds but became or what are the odds that became and begat or what are the odds? What are the odds? What are the odds? What are the odds? What are the odds? What are the odds? There were seven. 2 weeks ago, let's turn back time. 2 weeks ago, we have this call.
1: My mother-in-law only had boys, but always wanted a girl. And if she had a girl, she was going to call her Alison Clare. My husband and I got married, and I am Alison Clare.
0: We had that 2 weeks ago. Last Wednesday, we're replaying it like we do at the top of this feature to sort of jog your memory and go, hey, we had this. This lady was listening.
2: What are the odds? So I got into the car, your show came on. There was an Alison Clare talking about her mother-in-law who wanted to name a daughter Alison Clare. And guess what my name is?
0: Alison Clare. It didn't stop there. Who are you?
3: Alison Clare.
0: There were three, then there were four.
4: I'm Alison Clare as well, actually.
0: And then they kept calling.
5: I'm Alison Clare.
0: Number six called.
6: My name's Alison Clare.
0: I'm so exhausted. You're still counting? We're just about to meet. Number seven, Alison Clare.
3: When I'm in trouble, my mum calls me Alison Clare.
0: Now, I don't think we're done with us at Alison Clare's. I think they're still going to be more happy to keep it open for the rest of this year. But we have stories to go to. Who we got here? Grant. Welcome to the show. What's your story of coincidence for us, Grant?
7: I just started a new job doing furniture removaling, and my first job, we loaded the house up and we went to take off, and I said to the bloke, where's the address? Because I'm driving. And he said, Melton. I said, Melton? I know Melton. I live in Melton. So we got to Melton. I back up this driveway and open the back door, start unloading, and this little girl come from next door and said, hi, Dad. It was my daughter, Selena. I said, welcome. We've just moved in the new neighbours. That was my first job.
0: You're kidding.
7: No.
0: That's great. It's a big kind of U-turn in a way to get back where you started from.
7: I know. My daughter couldn't believe it. She said, what are you doing, Dad? I said,
0: Dad's back early from a new job.
8: Must have been a rough
7: first
8: day.
7: Meet the neighbours.
0: Yeah. Grant, thank you very much. Great story. Take care, mate.
7: Thanks, mate. Bye.
0: Chris.
9: Hey, Chris, how are you going?
0: I'm good, Chris. Okay, what's your story, Chris?
9: About 5 years ago, I had a car accident. I had a guy sideswipe me. No number plate. He did a runner. I followed him as much as I could till I couldn't go anymore. Called the police. Police came down, did all what they needed to do. Insurer sent me off to a repair, and they said, obviously, I'm up for my excess. Insurer sent me off to a repair to go and get the car fixed. I pulled into the car, into the panel shop. The car that hit me is sitting in the panel shop.
0: Oh, no.
8: Incredible.
0: Wow.
8: Incredible.
0: What happens next?
9: Well, I called the police. Police came down. It took them about 3 hours to get there. They did their job, got his details, passed it to the insurer. Insurer waived my excess. I have no idea what happened to him. I don't really care. I just didn't have to pay my excess.
0: Oh, my brilliant. God. Sometimes, the universe just gives back. What a brilliant story. What a tow rag. I'm so glad you got that back.
9: Help me out, that's for sure.
0: Chris, I'm going to give you a $250 Chemist Warehouse voucher as well.
9: Oh, fantastic. Thank you so much.
0: All right, Lydia, welcome to the show.
10: Hi, Christian. How are you?
0: I'm good, Lydia, and thanks for calling. What's your story, mate?
10: So many years ago, we wanted to go to Fiji with the family, with my parents.
0: Lovely.
10: And it never happened. And then many years later, my mum passed away from a GBM. And so eventually we got there and I sat on the towel and went to the water and said, give me a sign, Mum. I finally made it. You know, I'm sorry you couldn't get here, but we finally made it. And then I turned around and there was a little girl sitting there and I said, what's your name? And she said, my name is Grace. And it was my mum's name.
0: Oh, my God. What a beautiful story.
10: Straight after I was telling my husband that and she was sitting behind me and I got the goosebumps and he couldn't believe it himself. He said, that is unbelievable.
0: Oh, my God. You're right. That is a sign, isn't it? And what a beautiful name your mum had and that girl had as well.
10: Yeah,
0: Grace is a gorgeous name.
10: Yeah, she was a little Fijian girl, which was unbelievable, so she was very cute.
0: Thank you very much for sharing that, Lydia.
10: Thank you.
0: Take care. Bye.
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0: Christian O'Connell Show. Time wasted today. We're asking for your online movies. What has Wallace been up to?
1: What has he been up
0: looking
1: to?
0: At some dodgy sites. Wallace and Gromit, the wrong browsers.
1: Silver Plus.
0: OnlyFans Labyrinth.
1: Gold.
0: Buffering the Vampire Slayer.
1: Gold.
0: When Harry Met Sally.
1: Silver Plus.
0: And No Country for Old Passwords.
2: Silver. You ready to use that one?
0: Okay, sorry, what have you got, Rio?
1: Oh, no, Dr. Seuss has been tricked.
0: Oh, no.
1: It's Catfish in the Hat.
0: Oh, very good. Timely as well for you as well. Gold.
1: There's a naughty robot slagging you off in the comments section.
0: Oh, what?
1: It's Trolley.
0: You're trolling us without bronze.
1: Oh, no, what have they done to those poor astronauts' pictures? It's deepfake impact.
0: Gold. All right, Rio, are you ready to mark?
1: Oh, yeah.
0: Let's go online to the information superhighway. Much Timu about nothing.
1: Silver.
0: Well done, Christopher. We bought a Zoom.
1: Silver Plus.
0: Well done, Joe. Catfished on a hot tin roof.
1: Gold.
0: Well done, Connor. I am spam.
1: Gold.
0: Little Photoshop of horrors.
1: Silver.
0: YouTubey-doo.
1: Oh, gold.
0: Well done, Mitch. Please delete my American browsing history.
1: Gold.
0: The hills have Wi-Fis.
1: Silver.
0: Ocean search engine.
1: Silver Plus.
0: Well done, Michelle. Zumanji.
1: Gold.
0: TikTokenheimer.
1: Gold.
0: Marley and Meta.
1: Silver.
0: Podcast Away.
1: Silver Plus.
0: Silence of the Spam.
1: Gold.
0: Robin Hood, Prince of Nigerian Thieves.
1: Gold.
0: Well done, Joe. Charlotte's Webinar.
1: Silver.
0: And Saving Private Browsing.
1: Gold.
0: Who is the winner today?
1: YouTubey-doo, Mitchell.
0: All right, Mitchell, well done. You're today's winner. We're back tomorrow. BFE, Big Friday Energy, kickstarting your weekend. We'll have double thumbs up where you and the team go through the things that you're enjoying at the moment. It might be a TV show that you're streaming that you'd love to recommend, or it might be a book or a movie. 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

0: River 1467. River 1467 weather. For Good Deal Tyres, 504 to 510 Benetook Avenue, Mildura.
1: Well, the mainly cloudy this evening with a slight chance of a light shower. Cloudy again tomorrow. Chance of morning fog in the south. Slight chance of a shower. Mildura and Robinvale 17. Oyen 16. The lower western cloudy this evening. Slight chance of a shower. Cloudy tomorrow. Slight chance of a shower. Wentworth 17. Pincarrie 18. Broken Hill 16. And for the Riverland, partly cloudy this evening. Cloudy again tomorrow with a slight chance of a shower. Renmark 17. The 3-day forecast for Sunrise. You're looking ahead to Saturday. Cloudy 17. Sunday partly cloudy 19. And Monday partly cloudy 20. Tonight a low of 7 in Sunrise.
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0: Now, Like a Virgin gave her first US number one single, but Material Girl helped cement the image and the persona that completely followed her throughout her career. Commercially, the album was a phenomenon. It became Madonna's first number one album in the US, the first album by a female artist to sell more than 5 million copies in the US alone. It has been since certified diamond in the US and has sold over 21 million copies worldwide, making it one of the best-selling albums of all time. Beyond the sales, Like a Virgin had a lot of cultural impact as well. Madonna's fashion style for the era, including lace gloves, layered jewelry, and the street meets glamour look, was widely copied by young women all around the world. The album is widely credited with proving that Madonna was far more than a one-hit wonder and has established her as one of the defining artists of the 1980s. Let's face it, she's the queen of pop. In 2023, it was added to the US Library of Congress National Recording Registry for its cultural and its historical significance. A far cry from her original appearance on MTV. And that's it for our look at Madonna's Like a Virgin. Coming up, Cheap Trick and The Flame on the 80s at 8.
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0: Well, that wraps up the 80s at 8 tonight. Tomorrow night, it is a totally 80s Friday night. Wall-to-wall 80s from 8 right through till midnight. Next week on the 80s at 8, my special guest is Diesel. We go back to the beginning when he was known as Johnny Diesel and the Injectors. Don't you know? We'll find out how Diesel got his name as Johnny Diesel. It was a very interesting story. And who gave him a leg up in the music industry to get started? That's next week on the 80s at 8. I'll catch you then. Thanks for keeping me company.
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0: 1989. I had my HQ. In excess were everywhere. The Hawks won the grand final by one goal, and Hog's Breath Cafe were born. Right here in Australia, the haircuts had changed, but Hog's Breath Cafe's iconic 18-hour slow-cooked prime rib, curly fries, and atmosphere unlike anywhere else remain. The home of Hogspitality, an Aussie icon since 89, Hog's Breath Cafe.
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12: Well, the mainly cloudy this evening with a slight chance of a light shower. Cloudy again tomorrow. Chance of morning fog in the south. Slight chance of a shower. Mildura and Robinvale 17. Oyen 16. The lower western cloudy this evening. Slight chance of a shower. Cloudy tomorrow. Slight chance of a shower. Wentworth 17. Pincarrie 18. Broken Hill 16. And for the Riverland, partly cloudy this evening. Cloudy again tomorrow with a slight chance of a shower. Renmark 17. The 3-day forecast for Sunrise. You're looking ahead to Saturday. Cloudy 17. Sunday partly cloudy 19. And Monday partly cloudy 20. Tonight a low of 7 in Sunrise.
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0: River 1467 weather for Ontario General Store, the juiciest chicken in town.
5: Well, the Manly cloudy this evening with a slight chance of a light shower. Cloudy again tomorrow. Chance of morning fog in the south. Slight chance of a shower. Mildura and Robinvale 17. Oyen 16. The lower western cloudy this evening. Slight chance of a shower. Cloudy tomorrow. Slight chance of a shower. Wentworth 17. Pincarrie 18. Broken Hill 16. And for the Riverland, partly cloudy this evening. Cloudy again tomorrow with a slight chance of a shower. Renmark 17. The 3-day forecast for Sunrise. You're looking ahead to Saturday. Cloudy 17. Sunday, partly cloudy 19. And Monday, partly cloudy 20. Tonight, a low of 7 in Sunraysia.
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0: River 1467 weather. For Good Deal Tyres. Head in today for a totally good deal.
7: Well, the mainly cloudy this evening with a slight chance of a light shower. Cloudy again tomorrow. Chance of morning fog in the south. Slight chance of a shower. Mildura and Robinvale 17. Oyen 16. The lower western cloudy this evening. Slight chance of a shower. Cloudy tomorrow. Slight chance of a shower. Wentworth 17. Pincarrie 18. Broken Hill 16. And for the Rulan, partly cloudy this evening. Cloudy again tomorrow with a slight chance of a shower. Renmark 17. The 3-day forecast for Sunraysia. You're looking ahead to Saturday. Cloudy 17. Sunday partly cloudy 19. And Monday partly cloudy 20. Tonight a low of 7 in Sunraysia.
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5: For the Manly and Lower Western District, cloudy day today. Slight chance of a shower heading for a top of 17. On Saturday, cloudy 17. For Sunday, partly cloudy 19. And Monday, partly cloudy 20. This morning at Sunraysia, a low of 7.
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7: For the Manly and Lower Western District, cloudy day today. Slight chance of a shower, heading for a top of 17. On Saturday, cloudy 17. For Sunday, partly cloudy 19. And Monday, partly cloudy 20. This morning at Sunraysia, a low of 7.
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0: Christian O'Connell Show. Christian, most recent text message I sent to my husband simply says, cheater. Three exclamation marks. Now, I'm guessing, Carly, that isn't about anything horrific, because I don't believe that's a one-word situation.
1: That's true. You're copying a lot.
0: You don't
1: more.
0: Just go, God damn it. You know what you are? A cheater. Exclamation mark, exclamation mark, exclamation mark. There'll be, you know, this big long mega text message you get sometimes. Send. Send. Poo, poo, poo, poo, poo, poo, poo emoji. Lawyer. Where's the lawyer emoji? Where's I get half emoji? Where's the put your heart in a blender emoji? I don't think it's simply one word. I mean, it might be someone cheating at something. Is it someone cheating on the census saying, I did 500 hours of domestic chores last week alone? All right, coming up now on the show. Tell me you're Australian without telling me you're Australian. There are two things that happened this week on the show that made me think this is a unique thing to being Australian. One, the lady who called the show the other day, lovely chat with her, who studies owls. And I said, yeah, we've got quite a few in England, you know, called barn owls and tawny owls. And she goes, we have powerful owls. And I said, yeah, I bet you do. And because you've got a lot of powerful, scary animals here. And I said, what are they called? She went, no, they're called powerful owls. Only in Australia would you call an owl. You go, it's an owl, but we need to beef it up a bit. How about we use the pronoun powerful owl? That's not an owl, mate. You can shove your barn owl in a tawny owl. I'll show you our powerful owl. It's not just an owl, mate. It's a powerful owl. And the other thing was the guy who could remember his wife's phone number by the ordering St. Kilda players' shirt numbers. It's actually a really good mnemonic. I still think that's a genius way of remembering things. Whatever works, sir, whatever works. So tell me you're Australian without telling me you're Australian. Mine would be, I've eaten sausage and a bread while holding a paint roll I haven't paid for yet.
1: Classic.
0: Patsy, what's yours? Tell me you're an Australian without telling me you're Australian.
2: Wearing moccasins to the school pickup.
0: Oh, the chemists.
2: Yeah. Oh, no, I wouldn't go that far.
0: Oh, no, right, okay.
2: Definitely the school pickup, because, you know, it's dumb o'clock at like 4 o'clock, and I figure, hey, I've earned the right to wear my slippers to the bus stop.
0: Yes, I agree. Pete, what's yours, intern Pete?
3: Yeah, you have to go back to the 90s for this one. Every Australian knows you're Australian if you watched a VHS video at the start when it came up with on the screen, have you got what you paid for? And as a family, you'd all go, have you got what you paid for? Agree with me, Patsy? You're closest to my age on this one.
2: Oh, we just fast-forwarded that because we're speaking of it. But yes, I remember it
3: Yeah, but you can still say it's nice and slow, even though it was being fast-forwarded.
0: Patsy, he's trying to get a little bit of a call response thing going. Please have
3: him. I was hoping that one would land.
0: He's not had a great hour, Patsy. Please give him a win.
2: He's all right. Yeah. He's doing okay. Yes, no. Pete, I remember, and I remember saying it.
0: You probably did it, Patsy. That
2: sounded, that's better. That sound
0: Patsy, good? You know that zookeeper you were talking about? Oh, mate.
3: Okay, I'm going to go now.
0: No. Come on.
3: Come on.
0: We all used to do it.
3: Yeah, we used to sit
0: have
3: around.
0: Have you got what you paid for? It's the saint of the century. We all used to say it.
3: You know what? I'll go one better. I'll tell you, I'm so crazy when it comes to that because I remember the script. I'm sorry, it was sounding wild. Have you ever brought or rented a videotape that wasn't quite right? It may have been a legal or inferior copy, which you paid good money for. I had a very weird childhood, just so you know. I would just remember.
0: No, Pete, we had exactly the same one in the UK. For some reason, they were telling you, you will end up serving at least a life sentence if this copy of Short Circuit is dodgy.
3: Oh, you had the same
0: You want to see Steve Guttenberg, you go to the cinema, okay? You don't pirate Steve Guttenberg.
1: And then in the 2000s, it was the, you wouldn't steal a car. Yeah. You wouldn't steal a book.
0: As if there are people this morning on B-Wing going, what are you in for? Well, I had a dodgy copy of Short Circuit 2. What kind of psycho are you?
2: It was the FBI ones as well, remember? Right. With the badge.
0: Yeah.
2: It's like, oh, for heaven's sake.
3: Would you say the second part of the break has gotten a bit better now?
0: Well done, mate. Well done. Well done. Well done.
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7: For the Manly and Lower Western District, cloudy day today. Slight chance of a shower heading for a top of 17. On Saturday, cloudy 17. For Sunday, partly cloudy 19. And Monday, partly cloudy 20. This morning at Sunraysia, a low of 7.
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0: 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It's Jonesy and Amanda driving you home this Thursday afternoon.
1: How fast can this thing go?
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3: Jonesy and Amanda.
4: Fast Five.
0: We're into it. When I say into it, the Fast Five.
5: We're up to question number four, and it's going to Gav in Cheltenham. Hello, Gav.
6: G'day, Amanda. How are you?
5: You've got a nice radio voice.
6: Oh, thank you. That's very kind of you. Thank you very much.
5: Jonesy.
6: G'day, Jonesy.
0: Yeah, thanks, Gav.
5: If you ever want to chuck a sickie, Jonesy, I think
0: sure.
5: Gav's ready to step in.
0: Have you seen this business lately, Gav? It's called Anyone Done a Head Count Lately?
5: It's also called Don't Chuck a Sickie because you don't know what's happening when you take a day off.
0: I'll tell you what.
5: Okay, question number four. What famous game uses a 20-sided dice?
6: Dungeons and Dragons.
5: Do you play it? Are you that person?
6: Go again.
5: Do you play it?
6: No, I've got my young son sitting here with me, and surely you must know that, Dad. So, young Ty, my son, told me. Hopefully I'm not in trouble for that, am I?
0: No, not at all. Does Ty play it?
6: Have you played it before, mate? No, he hasn't, but his big brother has.
0: Right, okay.
5: That's fair enough. No, you're welcome to have a brain's trust. We don't mind.
0: Ty would like to have a girlfriend.
6: Yes, yeah. He's at that age, Jones.
0: Yeah.
6: He's just turned 17 recently,
0: there you go.
6: Mate.
0: Yeah.
5: That could have been incredibly uncomfortable if he was underage.
0: No, it's... What? Okay. You've just made it more uncomfortable.
5: No, you have.
0: You have.
5: You have.
0: Gav, this is you. Question number five.
5: You can ask Ty to help you if you need to.
0: Who is hosting the Logies this year?
6: That would have to be the wonderful Robert Irwin.
5: It is.
6: Robert
5: He's Irwin. On our show after 5 o'clock today.
0: At 22, Robert is the youngest person to ever host the ceremony. Is Robert Irwin only 22?
5: I know. He seems older than that.
0: I've got a car that's older than him.
5: Yeah.
0: Congratulations to you, Gav. You have won the Jam Pack. $250 fuel card coming your way. Maybe share it with Ty.
6: Kai, K-O-I.
0: Oh,
6: yeah,
0: Kai.
6: Thanks, Jonesy.
0: Oh, Kai is in Superman. No, Star Wars.
6: Star Wars? Is there a Kai in Star Wars?
5: Kai. Look, we've had Dungeons and Dragons. Could we nerd out anymore?
0: Does any of us have a girlfriend? Congratulations
5: well
0: to you,
5: done,
0: mate.
5: Gav.
0: Have a good remainder of the week. It'll be back again tomorrow if you would like to play the Fast Five. JonesyAndAmanda.com.au.
5: Coming up next, I'm going to give you the five words for Total Recall. I've made them up today.
0: Yep.
5: Well, I've selected the words, and I think you'll like them, Brendan.
0: Put your listening ears on. It's worth $2,000 to you. It's Jonesy and Amanda driving you home for Jam Nation.
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3: On the Mallee and Lower Western District, cloudy day today. Slight chance of a shower heading for a top of 17. On Saturday, cloudy 17. For Sunday, partly cloudy 19. And Monday, partly cloudy 20. This morning at Sunraysia, a low of 7.
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6: River 1467 Weather. 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
7: On the Mallee and Lower Western District, cloudy day today. Slight chance of a shower, heading for a top of 17. On Saturday, cloudy 17. For Sunday, partly cloudy 19. And Monday, partly cloudy 20. This morning at Sunraysia, a low of 7.
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5: For the Manly and Lower Western District, cloudy day today. Slight chance of a shower heading for a top of 17. On Saturday, cloudy 17. For Sunday, partly cloudy 19. And Monday, partly cloudy 20. This morning at Sunraysia, a low of 7.
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1: Good morning. Welcome to Friday in the Mallee. Today, a cloudy day, the chance of morning fog in the south, slight chance of a light shower. Mildura, Robinvale and Oyen all heading for 17. Lower Western, cloudy, slight chance of a shower. Wentworth, 17. Pooncarie, 18. Broken Hill, 16. And the Riverland, cloudy, slight chance of a shower. Renmark, 17. The three-day forecast for Sunraysia tomorrow, cloudy, 17. Sunday, mostly sunny, 19. And Monday, partly cloudy, 20. Currently in Mildura 12.
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0: 14:67 on a Friday morning. Sure, if I could turn back time. It is Breakfast with Dave Burrows. How you doing? Yes, the weekend just about here. We're going to just give you a quick reminder via Mildura Police here. It only takes a few seconds to stop, look, and follow the signs. Rail crossings, shared by drivers, pedestrians and trains, and ignoring the rules can have serious consequences. That is so true. So when you see flashing lights, come to a complete stop. Stop before the boom gates. Never queue across the tracks. Give way, and stop signs are given. Follow them every single time. Take the extra few seconds with railway crossings. Is it really Rail Safety Week in the state of Victoria? We might have a little bit of a look at that. Do yourself the right thing. Do the right thing. Keep yourself safe at rail crossings. It's pretty much that simple. I've got a good point. It is very, very simple. We'll open up the community file very, very soon. Fleetwood back up next. Welcome to Friday.
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River, 1467 on a Friday morning when you walk in the room. That is Paul Carrick. Now, the River 1467 team is going to be out and about this Saturday. The Great Australian Vanilla Slice Triumph, can you believe it? It is tomorrow from 9 through until 12. We're going to be in Commercial Street. The Great Australian Vanilla Slice Triumph 2026 running from 9 through to 2:30. Australia's best bakers going head-to-head to prove who makes the nation's finest vanilla slice. There's all sorts of other categories as well. And there's, you know, dry fruit involved. Look, there's all sorts of things. There's stuff for the kids to keep them entertained. Live music. The market is huge. I'm going to catch up with Ann Nash. I don't even know if we're going to talk about the market or we're going to talk about the vanilla slice, because that's the whole thing. She's involved with the market out at Merbein, but heavily involved with the vanilla slice. Ann and Sid Nash, vintage car displays, all sorts of things happening at the Vanilla Slice Triumph, Great Australian Vanilla Slice Triumph in Merbein tomorrow. We'll be out there from 9. We'll update you with the latest in news, sport and weather. It is Dave with you, and it's true, Kylie Minogue said it best, better the devil you know.

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1: With your local news, I'm Andrew Johnston. Mildura MP Jay Benham is urging the community to remain vigilant after H5 bird flu was detected in wild birds across Mildura and Wentworth. She says there's been no cases in poultry or livestock, but good biosecurity and early reporting is important. The Nationals member says Mildura is a major agricultural region, so it's important that farmers, poultry producers and backyard bird owners are alert. CFA crews called to report of a car fire have found a lithium-ion battery fire. The alarm was raised yesterday afternoon on the Sturt Highway in Cullerine. The CFA says the battery was disconnected from the vehicle when the incident declared safe in just over half an hour. Werribee P12 College is one of the 250 schools across Victoria with less than 100 students. Data in the Herald Sun shows the school had 30 students enrolled last year compared to 76 back in 2008. Jeparet Primary has just 14 kids, while Swan Hill Christian School had 28 enrolments last year. Mallee Accommodation and Support Program has been praised over its recent food drive to help locals doing it tough. Member for Mallee Ann Webster says there are many charities who are helping during the cost of living crisis.
2: People are doing it tough, and it's just so imperative that all of our charities are supported, and they are not all supported by this government.
1: It's round 14 in the senior Sunraysia soccer this weekend. In the men's, Nichols Point take on Three Colours, while Mildura City's up against Irimble Knights. In the women's, Nichols Point is playing Mildura City, and Mildura United is taking on Irimble Knights. And that's the latest in local news.
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3: Hi, I'm Phoebe Humphrey. Details are emerging of a third near miss at Sydney Airport in less than 3 weeks. This time, the Transport Safety Bureau is investigating why a Virgin flight to Perth was cleared to take off on Sunday morning, despite a Qantas plane being on the runway. Air Services Australia says it's working with investigators. Part of Labor's migration plan has been unveiled. More immigration officers will be deployed to track down and deport visa overstayers, including former students. It was one of the ideas that led to Home Affairs Minister Tony Burke delaying his migration speech at the National Press Club. Meantime, Donald Trump has phoned up Anthony Albanese. Nine confirming the pair spoke overnight, the first phone conversation between the two leaders since March, but details are yet to be revealed. And a life-changing last-minute decision for one Aussie. A Victorian man is $20 million richer after being the only Division 1 winner during last night's Powerball draw. He bought the ticket just 35 seconds before the draw closed.
4: Sport for Ann Webster, your member for Mallee, authorised A. Webster Mildura.
3: In sport, Australia is looking to return serve against Bangladesh on day two of the top end test. The Aussies were dismissed for 198 in their opening knock, with the visitors 1 for 96.

0: 6 in reply. The Roosters have taken the NRL's top spot after downing the Panthers 12-6 in last night's top of the ladder showdown. Daly Cherry Evans in solid form for the Tricolours, scoring both tries in addition to 32 tackles. And the opening round of the AFLW continued last night with Melbourne 19-point winners over Hawthorn. That's the latest news and sport.
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2: Well, the Mallee today, a cloudy day, the chance of morning fog in the south, slight chance of a light shower, Mildura, Robinvale and Oyonnax heading for 17, lower west and cloudy, slight chance of a shower, Wentworth 17, Pooncarie 18, Broken Hill 16, and the Ravine cloudy, slight chance of a shower, Renmark 17. The 3-day forecast for Sunrise is tomorrow cloudy 17, Sunday mostly sunny 19, and Monday partly cloudy 20. Currently at 6:04 in Mildura, it's 12.
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2: On the way this half hour, 6:20, Mercedes-Benz recalling more than 58,000 luxury cars over an electrical fault. If you've got a Mercedes-Benz or you know someone who's got a Mercedes-Benz, listen out. We'll talk about that at 6:20. We'll check weather around the country this half hour. And next, sticking with cars and being on the road, police get frustrated. And we do talk about this, I think, just about every year, at least every second year. They're frustrated at the moment by risky behaviour on our roads, people heading to the snow. And I actually was just talking to someone recently who's heading to the snow. I know I was talking about it last year because an old friend's head to the snow. Well, delving into that next, River 1467, Friday morning on Breakfast with Dave Burrows, 6:06, good morning.

0: 7 hour. Gold Chisel River, 1467 on a Friday morning. It is Breakfast with Dave Burrows, 10 past 6. And footy's back tomorrow, the SFNL round 18. It is the last round of the home and away season. Redcliffe's taking on Ripple at Quandong Park. Can Ripple stop Redcliffe's winning run into the finals? Because they've just... Well, there'll be guns at this time of the season. Anyway, all the details, all the action from 2 on Saturday for the Gateway, the G, the place to be. River 1467, live footy, local voices, big moments in 2026. So, police are pleading with motorists to take extra care on the roads when heading to the state snowfields after issuing another 200 infringement notices last weekend. We talked about this, like I said, last year. I know we did. Now, this warning also comes following a tragic fatality at Mount Buller on Monday morning. 27-year-old male passenger died after a tree fell on the vehicle travelling along Mount Buller Road at around 9:15 in the morning. Hey, look, last weekend, Operation Eastern Snow, police highly visible, Mount Buller, Falls Creek, Mount Hotham, you know, Victoria's Alpine areas, 201 offences. 147 speeding offences, including 109 for travelling between 15 and 25 k's over the speed limit. 19 unregistered vehicles, 12 defect notices issued to unsafe vehicles, 7 heavy vehicle offences, 7 seatbelt offences, 3 drug driving offences from 68 roadside drug tests, 2 drink driving offences from 684 preliminary breath tests, a total of 473 motorists intercepted. Now, again, that's heading to the snowfields, but I do know people who go to the snowfields each and every year, and if you haven't been, that's the whole point. And that's the thing is, I know plenty of people who will go as a one-off too because they've never been. Just make sure you're doing the right thing on the roads all the time. It's not too difficult, really, is it? Well, sometimes it can be difficult, I guess. Hey, look, we'll check weather right around the country next.
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1: River 1467 weather. For Good Deal Tyres, 504 to 510 Benetook Avenue, Mildura.
0: Let's have a look right around the country. Sydney today heading for a sunny day with a top of 20 in Brisbane, a mostly sunny day, and 24 all the way up in Darwin, and a sunny day and 34 for today. Across in Perth, a mostly sunny day and 22. Heading down to Hobart, light showers and 14 for Canberra. Morning frost and fog, a top of 16 for today. Heading down to Melbourne, and a light shower or two and 16. And across in Adelaide, expecting a light shower or two and a top of 17. Here locally, cloudy. There is the chance of morning fog, slight chance of a light shower as well. That morning fog in the south of the Mallee, heading for 16, 17 or 18, expecting, depending on exactly where you are. And currently at quarter past six in Coolaloraine. It's all right, Coolaloraine. It's sitting on 12. Wow. And of course, the lake. Won't be too far away. We'll be playing the Melbourne Grand Final. Yes, the footy season. It is getting towards the end. All goes, isn't it? Cricket will be here before you know it. In fact, cricket in town this week. Here in Sunrays.

0: It's the Backstreet Boys, 19 past 6 and Raise Your Zone, River 1467. Luxury car maker Mercedes-Benz has recalled more than 58,000 of its cars due to an electrical fault which may increase the risk of an accident. This recall that affects a range of cars manufactured from 2018 to 2026, including some AMG models, some of which can retail for about $190,000. And the recall notice says due to a manufacturing defect, the door lock micro switch may be susceptible to water damage and could fail. If this occurs, the door may not be detected as open, preventing the auto park feature from operating as intended. A loss of auto park feature may result in unintended vehicle movement. This increases the risk of an accident causing injury or death to vehicle occupants and other road users. Drivers should always engage the park position on the gear selector and apply the parking brake as described in the owner's manual prior to leaving the vehicle. Now, Mercedes-Benz, of course, will contact affected owners in writing to ask them to make sure they organise an appointment to have the repair carried out free of charge when parts become available. It is a huge list of impacted models, I've got to say. And again, the years 2018 to 2026, and we will put that information up on the website, but you can also get details at vehiclerecalls.gov.au. The details will be there, and we'll put that link up there as well. Now, we're going to catch up with Aaron Stevens in a couple of minutes on this day for August 14, the anniversary of the last test innings of the legend Don Bradman. Yes, somewhat of a letdown, I guess you would say, and I'm sure he would have said at the time too. What year was it? Aaron will be talking about it next.
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2: 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Last round of the home and away season. Can Orripple stop Redcliffe's winning run in the finals? All the action from two Saturdays.
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8: Hi, looking back on August 14, the anniversary of the last test innings of the great Sir Donald Bradman. It was at the Oval in 1948.
9: Three cheers for the Don.
8: Famously, in that last innings, he was bowled for a second ball duck. He needed just four runs to secure a test average of 100.
9: He's bowled. Bradman, bold, Hollies, no.
8: To another Australian sporting legend, Jack Brabham won his second consecutive F1 Drivers' Championship at the Portuguese Grand Prix in 1960.
10: Brabham shot ahead and so strengthened his claim to be world champion this season.
8: In 1985, Michael Jackson bought the ATV music catalogue that included the Beatles songs.
11: I suppose Michael knew I was trying to sort of get control of him, and I kind of thought he was joking. I used to work with him, and he'd say, I'm going to get your records, you know.
8: And in 2016, Usain Bolt became the first man to win the 100 metres Olympic gold three times at the Rio Games.
12: He's immortal now! Usain done it!
8: August 14 birthdays, comedy legend Steve Martin turns 81.
13: Had a great time. Could you hand me that super glue solvent? Please.
8: Gary Larson, the cartoonist famous for The Far Side, is 76 today.
14: I don't sit down and say, gee, I wonder if I can really ruffle some feathers.
8: Reg Mombassa is 75, the Mental as Anything guitarist who was also behind the Mumbo fashion brand.
15: We were just art students, you know, hoping to play at art students' parties.
8: US basketball champion Magic Johnson turns 67.
16: Magic says, I've got it.
8: Hawthorn great Jason Dunstall is 62, the third highest goal kicker in AFL history.
17: 11 great goals from Dunstall.
8: Special celebration for actress Halle Berry. She's 60.
18: Been here 5 minutes and I already feel sorry for myself.
8: Great Aussie swimmer Kieran Perkins is 53. At one time held the world records in the 400, 800 and 1500 freestyle.
19: Perkins leads. He is the greatest.
8: Kate Ritchie celebrates her 48th. Became a star playing Sally Fletcher on Home and Away.
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8: And former Cronulla Sharks, New South Wales and Australian captain Paul Gallen is 45. Finally, on this day in 2019, tributes were flowing for AFL legend Graham Polly Farmer, died aged 84.
21: Farmer lines up for 45 yards out and there's no worries at all.
8: Remembering Polly Farmer on August 14.
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0: It's 26 past six. I'm out and about this weekend. The team's out and about this weekend. We're at the Great Australian Vanilla Slice Triumph Merbein tomorrow morning from 9 through until 12. Plenty of things happening, I can tell. We'll keep you updated tomorrow. Now, the Early Bird Challenge is on the way. A chance to go into the draw, the monthly draw for a $100 voucher, thanks to Muldara Kitchen and Bar at Merbein. In fact, the Geronimo Labour Hire's picking up the tab there. And news is next, including Gabriel Hodson's in the Victorian Royal Newsroom saying McDonald's has shared its annual shopping list. 90% of ingredients going through McDonald's kitchens here in Australia come right from here in Australia. Details about that very, very soon. Local news up next. Help is on its way. Sometimes you do need a little bit of help to get through a Friday, don't you? LRB.

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1: Morning with your local news. I'm Andrew Johnston. With H5 bird flu detected in wild birds across Mildura and Wentworth, local MP Jay Benham says it's important to remain vigilant. The member for Mildura says the Northwest is a major agricultural region, with farmers, poultry producers and those with backyard birds needing to be alert. However, the Nationals member says there have been no cases in poultry or livestock at this stage, but good biosecurity and early reporting is important. Locals are being urged to have their say on a draft transport plan being released by Transport for New South Wales. Wentworth Mayor Daniel Linklater says the document provides a 20-year vision for transport priorities in the region.
2: I just want to encourage people to have a look at this survey. So you can find that on the, there's a link on the council website. Want to make sure that that issue is strongly identified.
1: Consultation closes on September 11, but there'll be several drop-in sessions. Several schools in Victoria's northwest have recorded a drop in enrolments and are considered micro schools. Data in the Herald Sun shows Nanjalock, Collingham and District Primary had 37 students in 2025 compared to 73 back in 2008. There were 30 students last year in Werrimal P12, while Underball had just 16. Murrayville Community College had 66 students, dropped of 37% for 2008, where there were 105. It's a final round of the home and away footy season this weekend. ON United will be hosting Imperials. Redcliffs will be taking on Irimple. Mildura is up against Merbein, while Wentworth will be playing Robinvale Euston. South Mildura, who's sitting sixth on the ladder, has the bye. And it's first against last in the women's soccer this weekend. Ladder leaders Irimple Knights will be taking on Mildura United, who are yet to win a match this season. In the other match, Mildura City is playing Nichols Point. In the men's games, it's first versus second, with City taking on Irimple Knights, while Nichols Point is up against Three Colours. And that's the latest in local news.
0: Swine and dine at Hog's Breath Cafe. Much more than a family steakhouse. River 1467. 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
3: Hi, I'm Phoebe Humphrey. More immigration officers would be deployed to deport those who overstay their visas under Labor's migration plan. It's just one aspect of the overhaul that Home Affairs Minister Tony Burke is drawing up. The federal government has consistently failed to get figures down from 300,000 to 225,000 new migrants. Penny Wong will take aim at Pauline Hanson's call for a monoculture while delivering a speech later today. The foreign minister will argue that Australia's diversity is one of its biggest strategic advantages and boosts resilience and national security. The TGA is investigating more than 60 Aussie deaths that potentially have a link to popular weight loss drugs. The medical regulator says this doesn't prove the medication was the cause of those deaths. News Corp reports it's also looking at almost 3,000 reports of serious reactions to the injections. And the UK is sweating through another heatwave. Temperatures hit a high of 38 degrees in London. It's hottest day of the year and fifth hottest on record.
4: Sport for Anne Webster, your member for Mallee, authorised A. Webster Mildura.
3: In sports, Steve Smith reckons it's never been tougher to bat at the top of the order. Australia lost 4 wickets before lunch against Bangladesh and was bundled out for 198 on the opening day of the test in Darwin. The Aussie veteran top scored with 71, admitting runs are hard to come by.
5: The ball's seeming significantly. It's extremely tricky and you need some luck. Definitely as a top order batter. You know, the guys got off to a decent start today.
3: Bangladesh starts day 2 at 1 for 96, still 102 runs behind. That's the latest news and sport.
0: 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For Mildura Ag Supplies.
6: Good morning, I'm Gabriel Hodson. A new report paints a rosy picture for the grain industry since the pandemic. Carolee Katsumbanis has more.
7: Every 5 years, the Grain Growers Organisation releases its State of the Australian Grain Industry report, and this one's golden. Grain is tipping in $27 billion a year to the national economy. It's also employing 37,000 farmers on 18,000 farms. The country's 5 largest grain production seasons have all happened within the last 6 years, with the production average increasing 45%. Grain growers say long-term productivity has come from adapting to new tech, expertly managing volatile climates, and practices that keep farms sustainable. The report says the volume of grain has risen significantly, while the area planted has only increased modestly, showing farmers are making the most of every hectare. The authors are calling for more help from Canberra, with rising geopolitical tensions, supply chain disruptions, and a rise in protectionist trade policies across the globe. Carolee Katsimbanis, National Rural News.
6: Perth Zoo is trialling a bird flu vaccine on three threatened black cockatoo species ahead of a national rollout. The birds were given their first inoculation in May and have responded well. The zoo's Dr. Rebecca Vaughan-Higgins says the birds are being monitored closely.
8: The vaccine that is currently being used is actually a poultry vaccine. So we do really need to make sure we're undertaking extensive safety and efficacy trials, especially on our priority species, before it is rolled out to wider species and strategies for vaccines.
6: The Cook government will present its list of priority species to an ethics committee today. Drought-affected farmers leasing land in declared areas of southern Queensland will automatically have their land rent payments deferred. The Crisafulli government says the deferral will be for 12 months. It'll help almost 900 state land tenures across the local government areas of Ballon, Southern Downs, parts of Maranoa, as well as Goondiwindi. The largest cohort ever has graduated from the Australian Future Cotton Leaders Program. 17 emerging leaders, including growers, merchants, researchers and more, have learned about identifying issues in their regions and fields and developing practical projects to address them. Sam Ryan grows cotton at Murrumbine in the Riverina and says it was incredibly valuable.
9: To be honest, I learned more about myself and how important your values are to you and how to build a network. How to work with people. Definitely can be challenging, especially going from an individual person to, you know, working into a group. Constantly challenges, but how you deal with them is important, and we definitely picked up skills in the program to deal with that.
6: And McDonald's has revealed its annual shopping list with 90% of ingredients sourced from Australia. That's about 347 million kilos. Of that, there's 140 million kilos of potatoes, 51 million litres of milk and 89 million eggs, which, if cracked, are enough to fill 1.5 Olympic swimming pools. And that's the state of the country. I'm Gabrielle Hodson. Good morning.
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10: For the Mallee today, cloudy day, chance of morning fog in the south, slight chance of a light shower. Mildura, Robin Vale and Onal heading for 17. Lower Western, cloudy, slight chance of a shower. Wentworth 17, Pooncarie 18, Broken Hill 16. And for the Riverlea, cloudy, slight chance of a shower. Renmark 17. The 3-day forecast for Sunraysia, tomorrow cloudy 17, Sunday mostly sunny 19, and Monday partly cloudy 20. Currently at 22 to 7 in Euston, it's 12.
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10: On the way, hoping to catch up with, if I possibly can, that is, at least, catch up with our entertainment reporter, Jaden Forster. We'll do that at 10 to 7, and just thinking, I don't think I've had an email from Jaden this morning. No, he is definitely he's definitely on this morning, but he is taking a bit of a holiday very, very soon. So we'll catch up with Jaden at 10 to 7. Next is the Early Bird Challenge, chance to go in the monthly draw, that $100 voucher for Moldara Kitchen and Bar at Merbein. It's for Geronimo Labour Hire. A true or false question for you this morning. Just tossing up the idea of taking holidays and going and see Susie Quattro, maybe think. Susie Quattro and Chris Norman. Susie Quattro at the Sydney Opera House. How awesome would that be with the baby animals there as well? Anyway, Susie Quattro, Chris Norman, stumbling in.
11: I love

0: River 1467 on a Friday morning. Chris Norman teaming up with Susie Quattro, stumbling in at 17-7. And Reverse the Verse, of course, is back in about an hour's time. We do draw the winner for the $100 voucher, thanks to Harvey Norman Mildura. Yes, get ready for Reverse the Verse. That's in about an hour's time. Of course, you've got the chance to get into the monthly draw for a $100 voucher, thanks to Mildura Kitchen and Bar at Mervyn. In fact, when I say thanks to Mildura Kitchen and Bar, it's for Mildura Kitchen and Bar. 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True or false question for you this morning. Teeth are the only body part that can't repair themselves. Teeth are the only body part that can't repair themselves. Is that true or is that false? 5023 1467. It's time for the Early Bird Challenge.
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0: 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True or false question today. Teeth are the only body part that can't repair themselves. Teeth are the only body part that can't repair themselves. 5023 1467. Got Ross. Got Ross from Moorbean South on the line. How are you?
14: All right, thank you.
0: Good. Teeth are the only body part that can't repair themselves. Is that true or is that false?
14: Well, I think it's false.
0: You think it's false? Can you? You think they can repair themselves?
14: No, they can't repair themselves.
0: Can you think of anything else that can repair it, that can't repair itself on the body, though?
14: The spinal cord fluid and the eye,
0: Well, they do. They do grow, I guess. So maybe it's a bit of a technicality, because I was going to say true. It's the outer layers of the are not compromised of living tissue. You know, they're comprised of non-living tissue with teeth. So the teeth can't repair themselves at all. But look, I tell you what, even though I was going to give you a cross there, I think you might have a little bit of a point because it is a technical there. So I say true, you say false, and I think that we might both have a little bit of a good point there. So I'm going to put you in the draw anyway, Ros.
14: Okay, thank you very much.
0: No, not a problem at all. And you know I'm always listening to you. Have yourself a fantastic weekend, won't you?
14: You too.
0: I certainly will, no question at all. Out and about this weekend. That's Ros from Mervyn South. And, or is it South Mervyn? The Early Bird Challenge back again on Monday morning at around the same time. When I said I'm out and about, yes, I am out and about this weekend. I'm... vanilla slice triumph at Mervyn tomorrow. That's going to be huge right there. Hoping to sneak down to Robinvale too, from the Almond Blossom Festival on Sunday. Went last year and it was wet. This year not going to be like it was last year, but I thoroughly enjoyed it. Just hoping to get down and do that again. Got to do these things on the weekend when you've got the chance. Plenty of things happening in Sunraiser. Always plenty of things happening in Sunraiser. Always plenty of things happening in entertainment too. And that's why we talk to Jaden Forster. We'll have you on the line next.

0: 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Great to have your company on this Friday morning already. It's 7 to 7.
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0: Good morning to you, Jaden.
3: G'day, Dave. Good morning.
0: Now, we've talked about this before. Long-running legal dispute between Guy Sebastian and his former manager. It's finally come to an end.
3: It has, yeah. So basically, Guy agreeing to drop his civil case as part of this out-of-court settlement. By large, only because the former manager, this is a guy by the name of Titus Day, after almost 10 years of fighting these claims, finally admitted to basically ripping Guy off and lying about it, and basically come out and has now issued this full grovelling apology. So as you say there, finally, it has now come to an end. And, you know, this, it's probably, finally, it's probably a good word, because it's been a very long, drawn-out affair. Like, this started almost 10 years ago. First with criminal charges. He pleaded not guilty, went to jail for a couple of years before getting out on appeal. Then there was a retrial, there was a hung jury, then the prosecutors dropped the case and Guy filed this civil case suing him. And the whole time, all along, this former manager denies everything, insisted that he never did anything wrong, just basically did took what he was owed, effectively. Wow. And then totally out of the blue, Wednesday afternoon, basically everything changed. We got this statement that came out from the various people involved, basically announcing this settlement. But, you know, the whole time, all the way along, he denied everything, insisted he never did anything wrong. And then basically everything changed. You know, he conceded in this out-of-court settlement with Guy that he had been a poor steward of his finances, basically all the other things I mentioned earlier, and basically that he did not give money that he was meant to pass on in royalties and so forth to Guy, and we're talking about roughly $1 million.
0: Wow.
3: So just a quite an extraordinary twist in this case, but one that does now mean that this matter is closed and Guy can now get on with his life and doesn't have to deal with this thing anymore. So, extraordinary turn of events.
0: Yeah, very, very much so. Hey, look, health-wise this week for both Rod Stewart and Angry Anderson. You about Rod, but not Angry.
3: Yeah, well, one seemingly, I guess, in better shape than the other. So Rod Stewart, and we've spoken about this one before, has had a series of health issues for some time. Most recently, people would have seen him on stage there with the oxygen tank and the oxygen mask. Got through the rest of the show and everything like that. Maybe then we now know sort of why that was the case. It was revealed this week, of course, he was in hospital, underwent heart surgery to have a stent inserted. Says he's on the mend, he's up and about, moving around at home. Obviously, at home and stage are two completely different things, so he's scrapped the rest of his tour dates in America and a residency in Vegas. Hopefully, he bounces back soon. In terms of Angry Anderson, this one's a bit different, and to be honest, all a bit of a mystery. He's in hospital over in Europe as part of his, therefore, this One Last Ride tour with Rose Tattoo, and he went into hospital at the start of the week. All they're telling us is that it's a medical issue. No further details or anything, but look, it's obviously serious enough that they have decided to cancel, not postpone, but cancel all of the 8 final gigs that they had coming up in Europe until the end of this month. So, you know, rough times for the two of these great rockers, and I don't mean anything by this, but I guess, you know, just the reality of where things are at for them at this particular point in life.
0: Yeah, very, very true. Hey, look, just quickly too, Logie's on Sunday night. Well, that's rolled around quick.
3: It has, yeah, Sunday night, Channel 7, Robert Irwin, of course, hosting, and Sam Pang, the outright favourite. Sam Pang, I wouldn't have thought Sam Pang, outright favourite for the gold, but he is, look, Robert Irwin, close behind in second best. To be perfectly honest with you, I think really the gold is just Robert Irwin's to lose, but we'll see who takes it out along with all the other awards Sunday night, Channel 7.
0: Oh, so he's not gonna, you're not going to put your money down hard then, because you know that I'm not going to talk to you for a couple of weeks after this, so I won't remember to bring it up again.
3: I do indeed, yeah. No, it's an interesting one. I mean, Sam Pang is the outright favourite, which I wouldn't have picked. I think he's about $4, I think, with the bookies. And then, he's about $1.80, I think, with the bookies. Robert Irwin's about $4. And then they go down to, I think, Po Ling Yao's the real outright roughie there. The last of the odds, they're about $15 or something like that. So it's an interesting one. I mean, look, you can never pick the Logie sort of gold Logie award, but I do genuinely believe that it is Robert Irwin's to lose, but I could be mistaken. Anyway, we'll see what happens Sunday night.
0: Fair call, Jaden. I just love the words coming out there. It's like you can tell that you're a Melbourne boy. been around the Melbourne Cup
3: really?
0: Heaps. Yeah.
3: Oh, okay.
0: Yeah.
3: Okay,
0: all
3: fair
0: the betting,
3: enough.
0: All the
3: fair
0: betting
3: enough.
0: Speak there. I love it. Oh, gamble responsibly too. Talk to you in a few weeks, Jaden. You're taking a bit of time off.
3: I am indeed. I'll catch you September. I'll be back, Dave, so I'll talk to you soon.
0: Looking forward to it. Thank you very much for that. Our entertainment reporter, Jaden Forster. I just love that. Knows all about the odds and the favourites and all the rest of it. Hey, we'll check in with that lucky $5 note next.
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5: 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Right now, news time.
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9: Morning with your local news. I'm Andrew Johnston. Crews have been called to reports of a car fire at Kalorang. It happened on the Sturt Highway yesterday afternoon, with the CFA saying that they found a vehicle with a lithium ion battery fire. The battery was disconnected from the vehicle, with the incident under control and safe within 40 minutes. Transport for New South Wales has released a draft transport plan as it works towards a 20-year vision for transport priorities. Locals being urged to have their say, with Wentworth Mayor Daniel Linklater saying it may include the need for overtaking lanes between Barunga and Balranald.
10: If you think that we need the heavy vehicle bypass and a second bridge crossing to get a lot of the heavy vehicles out of the centre of Mildura and also our communities through Golgol, Barunga, etc., please do the survey.
9: Federal MP Anne Webster has praised local charities who are helping those doing it tough. It follows last week's food drive by the Mallee Accommodation and Support Program.
11: Our charity services, and there are many in Mildura alone, let alone across Mallee, there are many charities who do an incredible job to help those live their lives and manage what is a cost of living crisis.
9: A big weekend of footy ahead of finals action. Redcliffe's taking on Irimple in round 18 tomorrow, with ladder leader Mildura playing at fifth place Merbein. Other games for the final round of the home and away season include OEN United in taking on Imperials and Wentworth taking on Robinvale Euston. South Mildura has the bye and is unlikely to play finals as the club sitting in sixth. And that's the latest in local news.
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12: Hi, I'm Phoebe Humphrey. Anthony Albanese has spoken with Donald Trump overnight. The US president dialed the PM in the pair's first phone call since March. There's no word yet on what they actually discussed. The opposition appears divided when it comes to migration, with the Nationals leader rejecting a push from the shadow housing minister to scale back the number of working holiday visas, while opposition leader Angus Taylor says Andrew Bragg was not outlining coalition policy.
13: Andrew expressed some of his personal views. His job is to express the views of the coalition.
12: It comes as Labor's migration plan will include more immigration officers to track down and deport visa overstayers. The Transport Safety Bureau is investigating a third near miss in less than 3 weeks at Sydney Airport amid revelations a Virgin flight to Perth on Sunday was forced to abort its takeoff after learning there was a Qantas plane on the runway. And the building El Nino now has a 70% chance of becoming the strongest on record. The National Oceanic and Atmospheric Administration predicts 2027 will also be the hottest year on record.
14: Sport for Anne Webster, your member for Mallee, authorised A. Webster Mildura.
12: In sports, Steve Smith rescued the Aussies, top scoring with 71 as the hosts posted 198 against Bangladesh in Darwin. The visitors started day two at 1 for 96 in reply, trailing by 102 runs. In AFLW, Melbourne downed Hawthorn by 19 points last night. Tonight, round

0: 23 of the AFL kicks off in Perth between Fremantle and the Crows. And the Roosters have leapfrogged the Panthers to move to the top of the NRL table after last night's 12-6 win. That's the latest news and sport.
1: River 1467 weather for Ontario General Store, the juiciest chicken in town.
2: For the Mallee today, a cloudy day, the chance of morning fog in the south, slight chance of a light shower. Mildura heading for 17, Robinvale 17 and Owen 17. The lower western, pardon me, starting to lose my voice, cloudy, slight chance of a shower. Wentworth 17, Pinkeri 18 and Broken Hill 16. And for the Riverland, a cloudy day, slight chance of a shower, Renmark 17. The 3-day forecast for Sunraysia tomorrow, cloudy 17. On Sunday, mostly sunny 19 and Monday partly cloudy with a top of 20. Currently at 7:05 in Mildura, it's 12.
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2: On the way, the celebration book. It is August 14. You know someone celebrating? 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We're going to find the weekly winner thanks to Banjos, the hot pastry platter or cup and slice for two. We'll check in with the virtual river runner as well. And up next, I'm going to try to catch up. I must probably should mention Anne Nash. I'm going to try to catch up with her from the Moorbeen Market and Great Australian Vanilla Slice Triumph Murgan. That is on tomorrow. Hopefully we'll catch up with Anne before the end of this half hour. But next, I'm going to catch up with Alana Vallelonga. Now, we're talking about the launch of a children's book dealing with diabetes this week. And Alana's involved with the Diabetes Walk earlier in the year. And that's why I noticed that she's releasing this book. Very, very interesting conversation with Alana. Next, looking forward to it.

0: River 1467, you'll stop it. River 1467, your feel-good station. Joining me in the studio is Alana Vallelonga. You are pretty excited at the moment, aren't you?
1: I am very excited, David.
0: Now, I've got to say, local author now. When did this happen?
1: Yeah, sometime this year. I can't even think of the date right now, but yeah, it was a little project that I did in the dark and brought it to life.
0: Now, the reason I did want to talk to you is obviously we've had a little bit to do with each other. One walk,
1: yes.
0: With T1D earlier this year, and it is going ahead in 2027.
1: Yes.
0: So we've got to actually sort of hone in on this. And your book, it's a children's book. Xavier's Superpower, a rhyming book about type 1 diabetes.
1: Yes,
0: yeah,
1: it is.
0: I love it.
1: It's a very special book, and it's close to my heart, obviously, because of my son.
0: Yeah.
1: It's very important to me to spread awareness of condition.
0: We have talked about this as we led into type 1. I don't know, it was like earlier this year or the year before last year. But how young was he when he was diagnosed?
1: He was 4.
0: Yeah.
1: Yeah, so quite young.
0: Tough, right? How was he? How old is he now?
1: He's about to turn 8.
0: Ooh, okay. Yeah. And he's taken it in stride, though.
1: He really has. Like, especially when he's at school, he knows what he has to do. The teachers are great. He doesn't complain unless he's at home.
0: Okay, different story.
1: Yeah.
0: Your mum, that's you. You've got to cop everything, undoubtedly.
1: That's right.
0: And so when was the idea, has it been something in the back of your mind to write a children's book? Or?
1: It has been in the back of my mind because
0: that's
1: the book
0: right.
1: that he got was... it was very complex. There was lots of writing, and I don't know if I'm the only mum that does this, but when you see a book with lots of writing, you're like, pick another one. Grab another one. There's too much writing in it. So I just wanted to make something that was really simple, easy to read, especially for primary school kids.
0: Yes.
1: So they can get an understanding of how to look after a friend that has type 1 diabetes, but also be able to understand the condition at a child's level.
0: And that's the whole thing with kids, though. I mean, it's not a comprehension issue at all. It's like, don't throw big words and just sit down and have a conversation.
1: Yeah.
0: I mean, it's not rocket science, or obviously. Mind you, though, what does he think of it?
1: Oh, he's wrapped with it. He thinks it's amazing.
0: Well, yeah, no, I don't doubt that at all. Well, look, the book launch is this weekend at the Mildura Library, right? What can we expect?
1: Yes, Sunday at 2:00 at the Mildura Library. Xavier and I are both going to do a little bit of a reading together.
0: Nice.
1: Yeah, so he wanted to help. He wants me to do one page and him do another. We will have a special guest, Leanne Heffernan, because
0: she's now
1: an advocate for Breakthrough, which is a beautiful organisation that I will be donating $2 from each book sale back to the organisation. So
0: that's the one where One Walk starts from. Breakthrough T1D.
1: Yeah, I've been so lucky to be able to work alongside them for the last 2 years with the fundraising event in Mildura, which we'll continue to do, like you said, March next year. We don't have a date yet, but...
0: Oh, well, you've got my details.
1: Yes.
0: Just let me know.
1: Yeah, we'll keep you in the loop.
0: Yeah, and you said Leanne's going to be there. Leanne, I bring it to Leanne last week. She didn't say one word about this, and then she posted on social media, so I grabbed it and I thought, oh, I've got to get you in.
1: Yeah, thank you. I appreciate it.
0: No, not a problem at all.
1: Yeah.
0: It's exciting times, though. Is this going to be the start of a different career?
1: Yeah. It'll be a hobby. I don't think I'll give up my career just yet, but definitely I would love to keep writing children's books. I feel like this could be a series of books about diabetes.
0: That's great. Yeah, and like you said, it's the whole thing of like the kids that are dealing with diabetes, living with it from day to day.
1: Yeah,
0: they'll get something out of it, and then their friends will get something out of it.
1: Exactly.
0: And of course, the parents listening, parents and carers listening out of it, get something out of it as well.
1: Absolutely, I feel like it'll be a great resource for schools. You know, we learn about everything else at school to do with health. Diabetes is a very large number of people throughout the world that have it, so why don't we teach it in schools?
0: Yeah, very true. Well, look, Alana, good to talk to you. Like, we just pointed out off air that we've actually never met. We've talked a few times on air, but where do we get a copy of the book if we can't get along Sunday?
1: Yeah, so I don't have social media, but I do have a website, which is thebornindigo.site.
0: Oh, we'll put that up on the website.
1: .square. And, you can purchase it directly through there. I do local delivery for free. Otherwise, I can post it all around Australia.
0: Beautiful.
1: Yeah.
0: I'll put it up on the community file as well on our website so that people can chase you down. Good luck with it Sunday. Have a bit of fun. Are you going to be doing some book signings?
1: Look, I definitely can. I don't know if my signature will be the same on every book, but...
0: I was going to say, seriously, I actually thought that's something you'd never would have even thought about.
1: Yeah.
0: I just want to get out there and have a bit of fun with it.
1: Yeah.
0: Look, thanks for coming in.
1: No worries. Thanks for having me.
0: Not a problem at all. That's Alana Vallelonga. And last thing that Alana would have thought of was a book signing, I know, but the launch of a children's book dealing with diabetes this week, and that's huge. It's huge. We've got the details at river1467.com.au on the community page.
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1: Coming out of the celebration book today, it is August 14. Mikhail the Shearer celebrating a birthday today. 13 today. John and the team from Chalice. Just wanted to wish you a happy birthday and I hope you have an amazing day. Good on you. 13 today. Huge. Dion Stanbrough celebrating a birthday as well. Happy 17th birthday. Have an awesome day. Love you, Mum, Dad and Abby. Also celebrating today, let me see, Mick Lyons here locally celebrating a birthday and Maria Starikoff as well. Look, all celebrating along with comedy legend Steve Martin, who's 81. Mental as Anything guitarist and the man behind the Mumbo fashion label, Reg Monbassa, is, I believe, 75 today. And Hawk Jason Dunstall turning 62, believe it or not. Look, everyone is in the draw. Everyone who's gone into the celebration book throughout the week in the draw for the hot pastry platter or cup and slice of tea, thanks to Banjo's. A little bit of a, drum roll. And the weekly winner is actually Kevin, who had a birthday on Wednesday. So I'll reach out to Kevin's mum and let her know that Kevin has had a win. The celebration book, it is back on Monday. If you know someone celebrating, you know what to do. Just head to the website and fill out the details. Just slip in the celebration book and they've got the chance to have a win at the end of the week.
2: Lights, cameras, action.
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1: River 1467, your feel-good station. Joining me on the phone is Anne Nash. Well, Anne, what's the best way to describe this? Is it are you here supporting the Merbein market or the Great Australian Vanilla Slice Tribe, Merbein? Like, who do you represent with this conversation?
7: Well, we represent the Great Australian Vanilla Slice because the Merbein market incorporates with the vanilla slice. And we join in together so that everybody's happy.
1: Yeah, very true. I was just going to say what I would have said is like I just represent Merbein and each for their own.
7: It's all black and white. I'm looking at it.
1: It's all black and white. Yeah, of course, because it's the Magpies, the footy team over there. Yeah, thanks. Good on you. Hey, look, and the market first of all, because we haven't caught up recently about the market going from strength to strength, and this weekend, this Saturday, because it's not on Sunday, it's on the Saturday part of the Vanilla Slice Triumph. It's going to be a huge market.
7: It is. Yes, the Mervain Market is improving. We're getting up to 35-plus stalls for that. But this Saturday, because we've incorporated with the Vanilla Slice and all the other market people that are arriving, there's and food vendors, there's over 80 market stall and vendors going to be operating.
1: See, Joe Rodder was telling me it's getting up towards 100, and that's not a fib at all.
7: Yes. That's right.
1: Wow.
7: There's been a few extras rock up. And that's just in our wonderful little commercial street that we everybody loves to walk down the middle of Commercial Street and enjoy everything.
1: This Saturday, of course, it is the Vanilla Slice is front and centre in Mervain. The competition's a big part of it that sometimes we even forget about because we get caught up in the excitement of just everybody getting together and celebrating the Vanilla Slice. The competition, how does the judging work, Anne? Because I think this is part of your job, isn't it?
7: Yes, it is part of my job. I support what happens on in the street, but Sid and I run the judging side of things and have been for about 15 years.
1: Oof.
7: And we have professional judges come to judge the professional vanilla slices.
1: Yep.
7: Apprentice and all that. And then we have celebrating dried fruits in the Mervain district. So we're supporting that, and we have a lot from Dried Fruits Australia helping us judge that, along with other judges, you know, like CWA and things like that, yeah.
1: The crowd favourite's a big one, isn't it?
7: You mean the People's Choice?
1: People's Choice, yeah, that's the one I'm thinking of.
7: Yes, that's down in the street, and everybody is welcome to try a vanilla slice and vote who they think is the best, and the winner of that is, for a couple of years it's been our Tasmanian guy who's not with us. He's not participating this year.
1: Okay.
7: So it's open for everybody, not just our Tassie guy.
1: How fierce is the competition? I mean, we do know that it's fierce every year. This year's no different?
7: Oh, it's serious. Yeah, it's serious. And it just brings so much into the baking area that everybody looks forward to, and I love sort of participating with the apprentices and seeing them grow up and sort of learning all the trade and all that. Next minute, you know, I'll be talking to them and they'll be fully qualified as a baker, and it's really terrific to see it.
1: Hey, look, 10,000 people, though, it is a huge event getting down there as well. It's a huge event.
7: It'll definitely be close to that this year.
1: Yeah.
7: Definitely.
1: And I've got to ask about this. This is probably not part of your job, but the Vanilla Slice Eating Competition, Eric from Chemist Warehouse, what do you reckon? He's going to take it out again?
7: Well, I've got a couple of fellas up my sleeve that they reckon they can beat him.
1: Ooh.
7: So it's on.
1: I think that's about 11:30 or something like that, isn't that?
7: Yes, it is like that. They're both, a couple of them said, oh, I reckon I can do him. And the other one said, yeah, well, I think I can do him too. So it's competition time.
1: Well, look, that's a little bit of fun to find out who's going to be the Vanilla Vortex with the Vanilla Slice Eating Competition. Yes. But the competition, of course, entries have finished with the professional bake-off, even though they've closed.
7: That's correct.
1: Yeah.
7: All that's finished. And we start judging the amateur, which is open in schools, and then all the others on Saturday.
1: Makes sense. Well, I know that I, like I said, won't catch up with you, but out there, but enjoy the day the best you can, and the atmosphere just electric, isn't
7: thank
1: it?
7: Thank you.
1: Thank
7: and
1: you.
7: And anybody that wants to challenge Eric, that is still open. You can still go in it. The more the merrier.
1: Yeah, no, that is true. Yeah, give him a crack. Give him a run for his money, I say.
7: Yeah, and I tell you what, there's a fantastic prize. But I won't tell you what it is, but I'll tell you, you'd be very happy to have it.
1: I wasn't even interested in the prize, just wanted to see Eric knocked off. Good to talk to you, Anne.
7: Thank you. See you later.
1: Yeah, see you Sunday. Probably won't talk to you, but I'll definitely see you. Anne Nash from the Mervyn Market, Great Australian Vanilla Slice Triumph from Mervyn. It is happening tomorrow, say Sunday, tomorrow. Definitely be out there and in the thick of it. Definitely in the thick of it. Hey, look, speaking of being in the thick of it too, the virtual river runner, thanks to Harvey Norman. It is for the month of August an amazing prize. It's an August security prize, the Arlo Pro 5 2K cameras. It's a four-pack Norton 360 Platinum device security, 5-user license for 24 months as well. So the security cameras, $648 worth, and the Norton security, $149 worth. 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And name the business and the photo when you fill out the form. It's about as simple as that. We'll play Reverse the Verse very soon, right now. News time.
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8: Good morning with your local news. I'm Andrew Johnston. H5 bird flu having now been detected across both Mildura and Wentworth. Local MP Jay Benham says it's essential that we remain vigilant. The member for Mildura says the northwest is now a major agricultural region, and so farmers, poultry producers and those with backyard birds need to remain on watch. However, the Nationals member says there have been no cases in poultry or livestock in our region at this stage, and that good biosecurity and early reporting remains essential. CFA crews have been called after reports of a car fire to discover a lithium-ion battery on fire. The alarm was raised yesterday afternoon on the Sturt Highway in Cullalorene. The CFA able to disconnect the battery from the car. The incident was declared safe in just over half an hour. Federal MP Anne Webster has praised the work of local charities during the cost of living crisis. It follows a food drive being held last week by the Mallee Accommodation and Support Program.
9: Our charity services, and there are many in Mildura alone, let alone across Mallee, there are many charities who do an incredible job to help those live their lives and manage what is a cost of living crisis.
8: The final round of the home and away season in the local football, Owen United taking on Imperials. Redcliffs is up against Irimple. Mildura will be playing Mervyn, and Wentworth is up against Robin Vale Houston. South Mildura, who currently sits sixth on the ladder, has the bye for the weekend. And round 14 of Senior Sunraysia Soccer is also on the table this weekend. In the men's, we've seen Nichols Point taking on Three Colours. Mildura City is up against Irimple Knights. Switching to the women's comp, and it's Nichols Point playing against Mildura City, with Mildura United taking on Irimple Knights. And that's the latest in local news.
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10: Humphrey. The federal government is tipped to send out more immigration officers as part of its migration overhaul. The officers would be deployed to deport visa overstayers such as former students. Labor is seeking to cut its net overseas target to 225,000. Meantime, it's been revealed the PM spent weeks away from Kirribilli House while security upgrades were being carried out. The Nine papers are reporting this includes a blast-resistant bunker, while three men have faced court this week over alleged violent threats towards Anthony Albanese. Health authorities are urging parents to be extra careful at petting zoos. That's after two Victorian toddlers were hospitalised with a rare and potentially deadly illness linked to E. coli bacteria. One of those kids spent weeks in intensive care. And Mercedes-Benz has recalled more than 58,000 cars due to an electrical fault. It impacts a range of cars manufactured from 2018 to 2026. Affected owners will be contacted in writing.
11: Sport for Anne Webster, your member for Mallee, authorise A. Webster Mildura.
10: In sport, Australia is on the back foot heading into day two of the opening test against Bangladesh in Darwin. The tourists will resume at 1 for 96 after the Aussies were all out for just 198 yesterday. Veteran Steve Smith admits they'll need to lift.
12: Yeah, hopefully we can take a few early ones and get ourselves back in this game.
10: The Roosters have downed Penrith 12-6 to jump to the top of the NRL table for the first time in 5 years. And the D's beat the Hawks by 19 points in the AFLW last night. That's the latest news and sport.
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1: For the Mallee today, a cloudy day. There is a chance of morning fog in the south. Slight chance of a light shower. Mildura, Robinvale and Oyen all heading for 17. Lower Western cloudy today. Slight chance of a shower. Wentworth 17, Pooncarie 18 and Broken Hill 16. For the Riverland, a cloudy day. Slight chance of a shower. Renmark 17. The 3-day forecast for Sunraysia. Tomorrow cloudy, 17. Sunday mostly sunny, 19. And Monday, a partly cloudy day with a top of 20. Currently at 25 to 8. In Oyen, it's 12.
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1: On the way at 10 to 8, we're going to catch up with John Dooley from Sun City Streaming. Making this a permanent thing by the look of it here at River 1467. Looking forward to John coming in and catching up with him. Next is Reverse the Verse. Now, this is where you go into the draw, and we've got to draw the winner as well for the $100 voucher, thanks to Harvey Norman Moldura, corner of 15th and Eddie Wanda. Have a listen to this. What song is that? 50-23-1467. 50-23-1467. Reverse the Verse next. And again, we've got to find the weekly winner.

0: 1467, your feel-good station. Stand by me. That is John Lennon. It is 21 to 8. Reverse the verse now. I will admit I snuck out and made myself coffee, so I've missed the phone calls that have come through. 5023 1467. If you know what that song is, but I'm going to give you the hint. Made it easier for reverse the verse. Like I said, I think the phone was ringing. 5023 1467. 5023 1467.
1: Think you know your music backwards? Reverse the verse.
2: Reverse the verse
1: for Harvey Norman, with every option to make your house a home.
0: And I'll play that song in reverse again. So we go straight to the phone lines. Good morning, Reverse the Verse. Who's this?
3: Morning, Dave. Stewie here.
0: Stewie, what do you think?
3: Love Really Hurts Without You.
0: Love Really Hurts. Yeah. Love Really Hurts Without You. Yes, it is. Really Billy Ocean. Now, what do you think, Stewie? You reckon you're a good chance?
3: Well, here's hoping, mate. We're trying hard enough.
0: Yeah, well, that's about all you can possibly do. I'll tell you what, what is it? It's Friday, obviously, doing the drill. And, Stu, it's come up Monday, which was Gale. So, well, no luck for you, Stewie, but you've got to have a crack. That's the whole thing. There's always next week.
3: Bloody Gale.
0: Oh, yeah, you've got to say that because you haven't had a week. I get it, Stewie. Have yourself a fantastic weekend, won't you?
3: Thanks, mate. Good on you.
0: Always good to talk to you. Yes, that is Stewie, and it was... Love Really Hurts with you, too, for Billy Ocean. But Gail, I have to give Gail a call and let her know that she's picked up the $100 voucher thanks to the team at Harvey Norman. Well, during Reverse the Verse, back again on Monday morning. $100 at the end of the week for Harvey Norman. Well, Dura, to spend any department that you would like. If you're looking for Harvey Norman, well, Dura, of course, the corner of 15th and Eddie Wonder.
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0: River, 1467, your feel-good station. Another one bites the dust. The sounds of Queen. It is, let me see, it's 12 to 8, Breakfast with Dave Burrows. And joining me, joining me in the studio is John Dooley from Sun City Streaming. John, good morning to you. Good to see you.
1: Good morning, Dave. Great to be with you, mate. I made it in a nick of time.
0: Yeah, there was 9 seconds, I think, on the counter there before you were coming to the studio. That's all right, though. It's better than 9 seconds late.
1: Indeed.
0: Yeah, so
1: indeed.
0: Look, tell us Sun City Streaming, because you've been out and about and you've been away and things like that.
1: Well, look,
0: that,
1: we've got a big bulletin coming up. It'll be probably Tuesday afternoon when we post the next one.
0: Oh, yeah.
1: I've deliberately held it back because, you know, we've got the vanilla slice on the weekend, so I want to include that.
0: Now, are you going to take video and photo or just photo out there?
1: It'll just be video. And I'll do some interviews.
0: Stay away from me.
1: Well, I won't promise that because, we like to keep our friends at 1467 up in the lights. And also, I mentioned, that I'd been out at Lake Eyre last week and I picked up a bit of a loogie. But the big news is that, and it made national news, that the boys from Mildura, Benny Gowers and Steve Timmis and some others, I don't know all the team, I'll find out, and I've got all the footage that's been sent to me, so I'll have a terrific story on there, getting across the lake. And, that happened in the nick of time as well.
0: Just in the nick of time, yeah.
1: Because then the rain came.
0: Someone was saying Steve was out there for quite a while too, waiting for the conditions to be dry and the whole thing.
1: Yeah, he was in Maree, sort of holding the fort. And as soon as the weather conditions improved, basically they needed wind.
0: And
1: if you see some of the footage of them getting airborne, my God, the wind was up. But they got across in a couple of hours or a few hours.
0: They didn't mess around. Mm. They did not mess around. You said when you were up at that area, it was still as.
1: It was, yeah. And yet the year before, it was very, very windy. But that was in September. But no, anyway, what happened then, of course, is they took off from Halligan Bay and then the ground crew met them on the other side of the lake. And then they sort of headed to Lee Creek, but then the rain came, so they couldn't get out of Lee Creek for a few days. But I was speaking to Steve yesterday, and they got back. I think Monday or something.
0: You said a cousin used to work at Lee Creek, and he used to cough that all the time.
1: Yeah.
0: Oh, well, that's occasionally, I should say.
1: They've had that much rain out there. It's incredible. But I'll tell you what. Speaking of rain, I went to Bendigo on Wednesday and came back yesterday afternoon. The Mallee is looking, I've never seen it look so green and lush and healthy on every level. The sheep are looking brilliant. Talk about the fat of the lamb. The canola is just brilliant. Now, I grew up in this region and I've never seen it look so good.
0: So does that mean leading into fire season that could be a bad idea?
1: Well,
0: it's a little while off just
1: yet. Most of what you're seeing, wherever it's not planted, i.e., dry land farming, so our wheat, our barley and so on, and a lot of canola too now. That'll all be harvested. It's possible. Of course, all that's got to be cleared.
0: It does look gorgeous, though. You're right. Oh, there's nothing like a lush mallee.
1: But I was going to say, unfortunately, tempered by the fact that the appalling state of the Cald Highway, particularly between Sea Lake and Witchy Proof. It's an absolute disgrace. It's
0: Sea Lake and Witchy Proof.
1: Between Sea Lake, from Sea Lake to Witchy Proof, it's really.
0: And then on the other side, as you get out of Witchy Proof, just get back over the high, back over the railway line. It's been a bump like that for years.
1: But the thing is, all I can think of is, isn't it wonderful having that wonderful city circle loop or whatever they call it in Melbourne? 200 billion not completed and climbing. 200 billion, I think, is what it's currently rated at. And we get nothing.
0: Yeah.
1: So, they can change leaders. You can put a new coat of paint on your house, but if you scrape that new coat of paint back, it's exactly the same.
0: That's exactly
1: underneath.
0: Right. That is.
1: And I hope people are not going to fall for this rubbish and doing this and us. I'm being political now deliberately. But they've got to go, and if anyone's flirting with the idea of I might go back and vote Labor, have a good hard think about it. Written and authorised by John Dooley.
0: Well, look, tell us what else, and you are right about the Calder. Don't get me wrong, you are right about the Calder, and look. Hitting out in South Australia, similar thing.
1: Yeah.
0: But New South Wales is.
1: But you listen
0: nice
1: to
0: as well,
1: so. you listen, sorry, mate, listen to Tom Elliott, right? And he's led this off and talking about the roads and the state of the roads in Melbourne area. And that's just worse. But, A, it's dangerous. B, it's damaging to your car.
0: Yeah, and you've got to spend, like, it's got to be $1,600 or $1,800 worth of damage before you can get rebate back from the government.
1: God.
0: That's crazy.
1: Yeah, what an interesting policy.
0: But, let's move on with it, John, because we could talk about that all morning.
1: Well, so I'm going to give you a scoop on 1467.
0: Okay, right.
1: This is not in the news genre. So, as you know, we do the Footy Super Show.
0: Yes.
1: And we give our friends at 1467 a big rap on that show.
0: Yeah, okay.
1: Damo and the Pirate and yourself, the king of breakfast radio and Sunraysia.
0: The Pirate.
1: Yeah, we mentioned the Pirate.
0: Oh,
1: so we're doing the SFNL Grand Final Eve Footy Show for us. We'll be Thursday, September 10.
0: Yeah.
1: And we're going to do a live five-camera stream from the Working Man's Club, and it will be a huge night. So people will be able to watch it live on YouTube or Facebook or whatever.
0: Yeah.
1: And I want to have Damo and the Pirate in. It's probably a bit late for you at night, but Dave, we'll see.
0: Yes,
1: you'll be home in bed.
0: That's true.
1: And we'll have our sponsors. We'll have some really interesting guests. Steve Banks from the Workers and his assistant Felicity in Function has just been absolutely amazing.
0: Yeah.
1: So it's going to be an exciting night.
0: Wow.
1: And we'll break new ground by doing that. And, people will be hearing about that, and they're welcome to come along to the Workers. There'll be lots of giveaways and prizes. And
0: Does Damo know about this? Not a word.
1: No. I might have mentioned to him off air, but I know he's very keen to come on the show, and I think Pirate might come on, but he knows he's going to be up against Will and Sam, and no, it's all good. But we love the boys, and we're going to have them on.
0: Yeah, that'll be interesting,
1: and some other interesting guests. But
0: good
1: so
0: stuff.
1: That's September 10, a Thursday night.
0: Lovely.
1: Added to that, well, we've just got that much news happening. We will be covering a whole lot of new things next week. But
0: yeah.
1: Keep an eye out for the wrap, and done a little nice little story on the Redcliffe players. We've got a new production coming on.
0: Really?
1: And I'm put myself on the spot here because Caitlin Morgan has done the story, and I'll have to watch her story to find out what the production is, unless you happen to know, Dave. You always know with the Redcliffe players, it'll be a fantastic production.
0: They'd love it.
1: And so we always love doing stories on that, and you'll see that as well as we do that wrap early next week.
0: Beautiful.
1: And I've got to tell you, Dave, we're getting some very big numbers, viewing numbers on the social media platforms.
0: It's local. That's the whole thing, local.
1: Oh, well, it's... I have someone who looks after the social media. That's Carlo Cirillo. It's Carlo.
0: Oh, yes. Yeah,
1: Carlo. A lot of people know Carlo. And he's a wizard on that. And, he sends me the report each month. And I had a proper read of it. And I said, are these numbers right? And he said, absolutely, they are. So we're now looking at it more carefully, and we're going to look at things like, what is the average time that people watch, say if it's a three-minute story? Some of my stories are quite long because we've got the luxury to do that. Do they watch it all? Some do, some don't. Say it's a minute and a half.
0: This is a fluid thing.
1: We get a clue then. We say, well, if we were doing 1.5-minute stories, we're going to get more penetration in terms of... Because, people don't have a lot of time.
0: That's true.
1: The news wrap is for sitting down at home on Sunday afternoon. You can watch the whole thing.
0: Yeah, that's it.
1: It's very encouraging, and particularly for our backers who, whilst community-spirited, they'd like to see that it's worthwhile doing. And... so we've got plans to expand this whole idea too. I won't say anything more.
0: We've been talking about that off air for a while, since inception, as a matter of fact. Well, look, again, where do we go to find out more?
1: You can simply look up Google, search Sun City Streaming, and it'll bring up the site, and you'll see the footy show tabs and the local news, and you can look at the most current football show episode or go back and watch it from day one. Same with the news.
0: Yeah, that's a bit of a worry. That's why we don't do that here at River 1467. You're just saying about Pirate. No, you don't want to know what he was talking about last week. No,
1: so, Dave, you'll
0: be
1: out at on Saturday, tomorrow out at
0: No. Redcliffe, Sorimple, Quandong Park.
1: Oh, sorry, mate. I mean the Vanilla Slice, aren't you?
0: Oh,
1: guys,
0: sorry.
1: I reminded you.
0: That's exactly right. Yeah, I've been talking about it all morning. looking forward to that. Looking forward to seeing how Eric Warwick goes to.
1: I didn't know champion. About that. But I won't be able to get there for that because I will be attending Don Karatz's funeral.
0: Yeah, so
1: and so I'll get out to the Merbein after that.
0: Beautiful.
1: So
0: well, hopefully,
1: a very solemn day.
0: We could quite possibly see you out there then.
1: Yeah, well, I will be there once the mass has been held.
0: Yeah. Well, look, it is good to talk to you, John, as always, and again next week.
1: Look forward to it, mate, and I'll try to be here a little earlier.
0: Yeah, that was great. John Dooley, Sun City Streaming. In just a couple of minutes, we better check in with that lucky $5 note.
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7: With your local news, I'm Andrew Johnston. Crews have responded after a car fire broke out at Cullerain. It happening on the Sturt Highway yesterday afternoon. CFA saying they found a vehicle with a lithium-ion battery fire. The battery was able to be disconnected from the vehicle, with crews able to bring the fire under control within 40 minutes. Locals are being urged to have their say as part of the draft transport plan that has just been released by Transport for New South Wales. Wentworth Mayor Daniel Linklater says the document will give the next 20 years of vision for transport priorities in the area.
8: I just want to encourage people to have a look at this survey. So you can find that on the, there's a link on the council website. Want to make sure that that issue is strongly identified.
7: Consultation is open for close to a month, and there'll be several drop-in sessions held before it closes on the 11th of September. Several schools in Victoria's northwest have seen drops in their enrolments, seeing them now labelled as micro schools. Data in the Herald Sun has Nangerlock, Collingham and District Primary down to 37 students compared to the 73 that it had back in 2008. 30 students last year at Werrimal P12, while Underball had just 16 students. Murrayville Community College had 66. That's down 37% from 2008 when 105 students were attending the school. A big weekend of football action in our region. Redcliffs taking on Irimple in the final home and away round of the season for round 18. Ladder leader Mildura is up against 5th place Merbein. Other games see Owen United hosting Imperials while Robinvale Houston make the trip to take on Wentworth. South Mildura has the bye and sitting at 6th is unlikely to play finals. And it's the first against last battle of the women's soccer this weekend, with ladder leaders Irimple Knights up against Mildura United, who are yet to win a game this season. City taking on Nichols Point, the other women's game. In the men's, it's first versus second, with City against Knights, while Nichols Point is up against Three Colours. And that's the latest in local news.
4: Swine and dine at Hog's Breath Cafe. Much more than a family steakhouse. River 1467. National news now.
9: Hi, I'm Phoebe Humphrey. Anthony Albanese has spoken about his phone call with Donald Trump overnight. It was the first time the pair have talked since March this year. The PM says Australia's relationship with the US continues to grow stronger.
10: We discussed the strength of our alliance, which is 75 years old this year and continues to go from strength to strength. We reviewed the significant progress that has been made under AUKUS, which remains full steam ahead.
9: We're learning more about yet another near miss at Sydney Airport, which is the third incident of its kind in less than 3 weeks. This time it's emerged that a Virgin flight to Perth was forced to abort its takeoff on Sunday after discovering there was a Qantas jet on the runway. Air Services Australia insists the two planes were never in close proximity and is working with the Transport Safety Bureau. And a Victorian man has won $20 million just 35 seconds after he bought a ticket for last night's Powerball. He entered the draw at 7:29 p.m. and just

0: seconds later, became the only Division 1 winner.
1: Sport for Anne Webster, your member for Mallee, authorised A. Webster Mildura.
0: In sport, Australia is looking to return serve against Bangladesh on day two of the top-end test. The Aussies were dismissed for 198 in their opening knock, with the visitors 1 for 96 in reply. Daily Cherry Evans is set to leave the NRL just hours after steering the Roosters to a six-point win over the Panthers. He's signed on with Hull FC in the English Super League from next year. And the opening round of the AFLW continued last night with Melbourne 19-point winners over Hawthorn. Tonight, Freo hosts the Crows in the AFL. That's the latest news and sport.
2: River 1467 weather for Good Deal Tyres. Head in today for a totally good deal.
3: A cloudy day for the Mallee today. The chance of morning fog in the south. Hopefully that's cleared by now. Slight chance of a light shower. Mildura, Robinvale and Owen all heading for a top of 17. Lower Westfin cloudy. Slight chance of a shower. Wentworth 17. Burncarry 18. And Broken Hill a top of 16. For the Riverland cloudy. Slight chance of a shower. Renmark 17. The 3-day forecast for Sunraysia tomorrow. Cloudy 17. Sunday mostly sunny 19. And Monday partly cloudy with a top of 20. Currently at 6 past 8 in Mildura 12.
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3: On the way, Secret Sound, $990 thanks to the Euston Club Resort. Hopefully going to catch up with Damo Bradshaw for Before the Bounce. Now, Damo had a day off yesterday, a little bit of a medical procedure. Ask him about it when he's back this afternoon. I'm hoping that he's doing okay. I haven't talked to Damo. Hopefully I can get him on at around 20 past 8. And next, Victoria's best tourism and residential parks have been crowned at the 2026 CRP Vic Awards. Yes, a couple of our local caravan parks, essentially, in the mix as well. And they've been named, they've been honoured. Got the details for you next here on River 1467. Thriller, it's Michael Jackson.

0: Sunraysia Zone River 1467 Thriller. That's the sound of Michael Jackson. Hope you're going along well on this Friday morning. It's 11 past 8 and a couple of local parks have been honoured by Parks and Residential Parks. It's Caravan and Residential Parks Victoria. So the best tourist and residential parks have been crowned at the 2026 CRP Vic Awards. And locally, Tamina Bettis from Bushman's Rest Caravan Park received the David Pratt Unsung Hero Award after more than 12 years of exceptional service to the park and wider Mildura community. Apex River Beach Holiday Park received the Elizabeth White Green Park Award for embedding sustainability through its operations. So I sort of figure I might even see if I can find a round of applause here somewhere. And they both deserve a round of applause, don't they? Bushman's Rest Caravan Park in particular, Tamina Bettis, and Apex River Beach Holiday Park as well. See, we do things so well here in Sunraysia, and we don't sing our own praises enough, do we? Look, Secret Sound, $990. This is very, very difficult. I get this, and I get stopped in the street and asked about it. That's the sound. What do you think it is? $990, thanks to the Eastern Club Resort. Any ideas? Jump on the phone. 5023 1467. We'll give you a chance to grab the cash next.
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0: It's worth $990. And again, I'll give you that phone number, 5023 1467. Not the reception number, but 5023 1467. Let's have a listen to that sound. Let's have a listen to that secret sound. 5023 1467. Someone is ringing up the reception number. Again, 5023 1467. Secret sound is so difficult. I know. It's not by accident. We did it on purpose. We'll take a phone call. Good morning, Secret Sound. Who's this?
8: It's Barb, Dave. Good morning.
0: Hello, Barb. I haven't talked to you for a while. What do you think the sound is?
8: I think you're igniting a match off another flame.
0: I am certainly not. I'm sorry, Barb. No, it's not, but thank you very much for having to go. You've got to be in it to win it. That's the whole point. And again, the reception number is ringing. No, 5023 1467, the competition line number. Good morning, Secret Sound. Who's this?
9: Hope.
0: Hello, Hope. What do you think?
9: It's not the one pulling a tissue out of a tissue box.
0: It is not. No, I'm sorry about that, but thank you very much for having a go. Sorry, Hope, can't give you the cash either. Look, I'm going to leave Secret Sound there for this morning. $990 for the Eastern Club Resort. It's a tough one, I get it. Wow, is it a tough one? Damo, I'll give you a chance this afternoon. He'll give you a chance this afternoon to grab the cash. Hopefully catch up with Damo next, actually. Hopefully. Going to catch up with him next. Yes, have a bit of a chat about round 18 of the Sunraysia Football Netball League. It's on tomorrow. It's the last home and away round. Last lot of home and away games. The final season just about upon us with a local footy. Well, we're talking local footy next. Cranberries, 17 past 8.

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0: Joining me on the phone, Damo Bradshaw, for Before the Bounce. You know what? The only reason I play that, Damo, is just to make sure that you're awake, because that does wake you up, doesn't it?
2: Oh, I know about that. I've heard it a million times this year, you know.
0: Yeah, no doubt. Hey, look, last round 18 of the St Rosie Football Netball League tomorrow. Last home and away round already.
2: Yeah, where's the year gone?
0: Oh,
2: little
0: under
2: footy.
0: Yeah, I know. Seriously. I'm just about to put in for more holidays, Damo, just a heads up there.
2: Oh, you're a disgrace.
0: Well, I realised I hadn't had any holidays since November last year. That's why I was off a few weeks ago. And it's like I've got pressure to take some more. So, okay then.
2: You're trying to do me in, aren't you? I know you.
0: I know how much you love getting up for breakfast, but I know you really do love the footy.
2: Oh, I love breakfast. I don't mind doing breakfast either. Yeah.
0: It's the early starts that are a kicker. Hey, look, the Owen United Imperials game, Blackburn Park. I mean, it's always difficult to travel, and we say that all the time. Owen, did they have a loss on the road? No, did they have a loss on the road last week?
2: No, David's gone that quick, and the results have been that mad. I'd expect Owen United to get the points there. Yeah, Imperials, but they played pretty good for. Yeah, they put a big effort up for Brad Hard's record game last week, but. They've got a lot of young kids in at the moment, Imperials, and they've probably got a bright future by the look of it.
0: Yeah. Well, I know. Well, Onion did. They had a win by 30 points, I think, I'm sure it was 30 points by Wentworth last week. But, Onion and Imps, interesting game, you think?
2: Yeah, well, it should be. But people probably go, what do you mean they've got a lot of young, good kids? Imperials have got a lot of young footballers in the team that there's probably a handful of them. They look like they're going to be senior players, so...
0: Okay.
2: No, Owen United want to win off, finish the year off with a win and head into the finals with form under their belt. So up there, Owen, for sure.
0: Mildura and Merbein, what do you think? Merbein's sort of the more.
2: Well, this is where it's got. You got Merbein played Mildura at Brian Wavin Oval, and you got Redcliffe on Ripple out at Condong Park. And then Robinvale are mathematically still a chance to make it. So you've still got seven teams alive.
0: Wow.
2: And it could all come down to. Seriously, though, it could all come down to whether Merbein beat Mildura, or Mildura beat them, to whoever can maybe sneak into the five, or the order it's going to finish in. Because if you have a look at the percentages, there's only a hair in it.
0: Yeah, no, that is exactly right. 125 Mildura's soft. But to tell you what, Ripple and Ogan, there's nothing between the two of those in third and fourth.
2: You couldn't write a better script to finish the home and away season.
0: Very true. Well, Mildura and Merbein, what do you think?
2: Oh, it's cheese. Merbein to come off a heap of lot. I'll stick with Mildura.
0: Okay. What about Wentworth and Robinvale at George Gordon Oval?
2: Well, that's the one. If Robinvale win by an absolute ton, they can still make it. But yeah. Wentworth's been playing some pretty good footy. I'll probably stick with Robinvale Houston, but not by the amount they need to win.
0: Yeah. Okay. Redcliffs and Orimple at Quandong Park.
2: Yeah, well, that's a toss of the coin, isn't it? Orimple,
0: seriously? Redcliffe's are on a bit of a trot. You're going to go for Orimple?
2: Yeah, I'll go to the Swallows. They're always a pretty professional outfit, but hit the local footy, as I said, Dave, is a mugs game.
0: Yeah, this is so true. Who have you got with you tomorrow?
2: Yeah. Andy Parr will be back and Pete Lindsay on the boundary line. So we're looking forward to it. He's not going to know what's happened until around about 5 o'clock.
0: Yeah, that's so true. It does make sense. Hey, look, incidentally, too, just talking to John Dooley, from Sun City Screaming, yep. It looks like you guys are at the grand final breakfast on the Thursday night.
2: Oh, yeah.
0: So you've got no say in it. He's put it out in the public now.
2: He's put it out in the public? That's like, hang on a minute, Dave. You can't do that. All right. Well, thanks for Jack's job. I'll use their photos.
0: Oh, well, I'll see you when you get in. Thanks for that, Dave, mate.
2: Surely.
0: And admittedly, he's giving me a free pass too, saying, oh, Dave gets up too early. That's Damo Bradshaw before the bounce.
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0: 27 past 8, time to wrap up breakfast for today and for this week. I'll catch you from the Great Australian Vanilla Slice Triumph from 9 tomorrow morning. Until then, enjoy your Friday. Take it easy out there, won't you?
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12: Good morning with your local news. I'm Andrew Johnston. Jay Benham says that we need to remain vigilant across our region after H5 bird flu was discovered on both the Mildura and Wentworth sides of the river. She says there has been no cases in poultry or livestock, but good biosecurity and early reporting is the only way to keep it that way. A Nationals member says Mildura is a major agricultural region and it's important that farmers, poultry producers and backyard bird owners are completely on alert. Transport for New South Wales has put out its draft transport plan as it works towards a 20-year vision for transport priorities. And locals are being urged to give their views on the plan. Wentworth Mayor Daniel Linklater says that means that everyone needs to look at all options, including potentially bringing overtaking lanes between Barronga and Balranald.
13: If you think that we need the heavy vehicle bypass and a second bridge crossing to get a lot of the heavy vehicles out of the centre of Mildura and also our communities through Golgol, Barronga, etc., please do the survey.
12: Werrimal P12 College is one of the 250 schools across Victoria that now has less than 100 students. That comes from data in the Herald Sun, which shows that the school had 30 students enrolled last year, down from the 76 it had back in 2008. Japarish Primary has just 14 kids, and Swan Hill Christian School had only 28 enrolments last year. Mallee Accommodation and Support Program is being heaped with praise after its recent food drive, looking after people struggling during the cost of living crisis. Member for Mallee Ann Webster says many charities are helping during the cost of living situation.
14: People are doing it tough, and it's just so imperative that all of our charities are supported, and they are not all supported by this government.
12: And that's the latest in local news.

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1: 13 degrees in Melbourne, a light shower or two atop today, 16 at 8:30. Good morning. I'm David Armstrong. The Prime Minister says he raised the flow-on effects of the war with Iran and American tariffs on Australian goods in what he's called a productive phone call with the US President. The overnight conversation between Anthony Albanese and Donald Trump is their first direct communication since March. Mr. Albanese says it's up to the President to detail the US strategy in the Middle East.
2: I expressed our view that we wanted to see an end to the conflict there. We did and continue to say that Iran shouldn't be allowed to have nuclear weapons. That represents a huge risk for the region.
1: Police are investigating reports of shots being fired at Craigieburn Shopping Centre last night. Officers called after reports of two gangs of machete-wielding men fighting, but they fled before police arrived. Police have found no evidence of a shooting at this stage. Victoria is set to record its highest number of infections from a dangerous bacteria that's hospitalised two children with kidney failure. The Department of Health now investigating after the toddlers developed a serious kidney condition after visiting the same petting farm. The rare bacteria lives in the guts of farm animals. It spreads through contact with infected waste. One three-year-old who spent the past 4 weeks in intensive care has suffered permanent brain damage and may require a kidney transplant. A staffing crisis is looming in the trucking industry. Almost a quarter of drivers set to retire by 2030. The sector's struggling to attract enough new operators to keep up with growing freight demand, some drivers describing the job as too dangerous. Peter Anderson, CEO of the Transport Association, telling 3AW one issue is a lack of training.
3: Yes, if we had that training, people would be more attuned to what the real issues are within the industry and be able to pick it up very, very easily, very quickly. But there's a lot of skill and needed to, not a skill and experience needed to be able to do the job as professionally as what we really want.
1: In finance, the dollar is trading at 70.57 US.
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1: NFL skipper Alex Pearce returns for tonight's blockbuster against the Crows. They've made six changes, including resting Taylor Walker. Jacob Wittering is back for the Blues on Sunday to face the Bulldogs for his first game in 10 weeks. Australia's been left embarrassed after being dominated by Bangladesh on the opening day of the first test in Darwin, rolled for just 198. The tourists won for 96 at stumps. And Aussie surfer Ethan Ewing has lost his quarterfinal at the Tahiti Pro. That's the latest news and sports.
0: River 1467 weather for Ontario General Store, 8th Street, Mildura.
5: Cloudy with a slight chance of a light shower. Mildura, Robinvale and Wentworth all heading for 17. The three-day forecast for Sunraysia tomorrow, cloudy 17. Sunday, mostly sunny 19. And Monday, partly cloudy 20.
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0: It is 11 to 9. As I mentioned at the start of the program about 20 minutes ago, I do want to go back to the issue of illegal cigarettes today. Rowan Pike, who used to work for Border Force, well, he ran it, he's written a fascinating article in today's Financial Review pointing out that over 30 years ago in Canada, they had the same problems we have now. Criminal gangs were smuggling cheap cigarettes from the United States across the border. There were firebombings, there were shootings, there was violence. It's all the same sort of stuff that we've experienced here. And the federal and provincial governments in Quebec and Ontario, the two biggest provinces, combined together and reduced the excise or the tax on cigarettes dramatically. And guess what? It put the criminals largely out of business. Why we don't do the same here, I just don't know. Emails, mornings@3aw.com.au. On reducing the tobacco excise, Ryan says all these health advocates will get on and say, no, if we reduce the price of tobacco, people will smoke more. But Ryan says that battle has already been lost. I agree, Ryan. I mean, it is so easy and so cheap to buy illicit cigarettes. If people want to smoke, they're doing it, and they're not paying very much. And Bob says the federal government has announced a crackdown on visa overstayers. That's true, they have, Bob. Bob wants to know, will this take the wind out of the student protesters accusing Pauline Hanson of discrimination? I don't know, Bob, but we are going to speak to a candidate from the Victorian Socialists in about 45 minutes' time, so keep listening. 133-693 is the number to call. Michael, hello.
1: Yes, good morning, Tom. You've made a good point, Tom. I've been on Ozempic for 8 months, and my kidney specialist, because I've got kidney disease, he's never seen my numbers improve so much.
0: Really? So that's interesting. So you already had a kidney problem, but losing weight via Ozempic has helped it.
1: And the sugar type 2. I'm stable now, and my kidney disease is actually, the levels have gone up.
0: Do you feel better overall, like when you wake up in the morning?
1: Oh, I'm working out now. I can run. I can start jogging for the first time for years. Like, my knees are better.
0: Yeah.
1: And I'm doing 2Ks maybe 2-3 times a week now.
0: Yeah, so good on you. Well, Michael, this is exactly the sort of thing I want to look at today, because if your knees are feeling better and your kidneys are better because of taking Ozempic, then, well, if we subsidised it for everyone like you, it would cost, you know, the taxpayer a lot of money, but I just have this feeling that the benefits will outweigh the cost. Thanks, Michael. Joe, hello.
2: No way.
0: Yeah, good, Joe.
2: Look, if we're going to subsidise something one way or another, the government's going to take taxpayers' money. Why not subsidise a training program for these people so they can become disciplined and get up and exercise and lose the weight rather than promoting laziness and saying, here, take a pill and don't worry about it?
0: Look, Joe, part of me wants to agree. I mean, weirdly, I found this Instagram page where you can watch all the 90s episodes of Oz Aerobics, you know, all the five women dancing around on the Sydney Harbour foreshore, whatever, and it's very funny, and it's quite a slice of time or history. The problem is, Joe, is that there's no magic routine. I mean, if you're overweight, just getting up and going for a walk several Ks each morning will do a lot. But people lack the willpower, they do. And I train every single day. I mean, I do it to keep the weight off. It's not easy to do. And I accept that as you get older, it gets harder and harder. But I don't think there's a secret training program. I think if you just said to people, get up and walk each morning before you have breakfast, that would help. But people, particularly in winter, lack the discipline. So maybe we have to try something else. Thanks, Joe. But look, you are right. The best way to lose weight is discipline. You change your diet, you exercise more, but, you know, a lot of people struggle with that. And the point is, when they get ill from complications like kidney disease, diabetes, needing joint replacement surgery, well, as taxpayers via the public health system, we end up paying for that anyway. John, good morning.
3: Yes, good morning, Tom. About politicians, when they make a mistake, they just cannot and will not just say, we made it, we got it wrong.
0: Yeah.
3: Their words won't come out of their mouth.
0: Yeah,
3: you just can't do it. What is wrong with these people?
0: You're right, John. I was reading also before the program this morning that, like, Anthony Albanese's biggest problem is that he's stubborn. And so having made these stupid remarks about wanting to shag Kylie Minogue and talking about Japanese melons and all the rest of it is, he should just come out and say, I've been an idiot, I apologise, I shouldn't have said those things. But he won't because he's stubborn. And what is interesting about Ben Carroll is, you know, he clearly wants to blame all the problems that the Labor Party has been responsible for on Dan Andrews and Jacinta Allen, and he's trying to present himself as, I'm different, I'm Ben Carroll. Is he different, though? I guess we'll find out. Sonny, hello.
4: Morning, Tom. There's an obvious, a historical thing that you probably remember, the old saying that strong men and strong men create good times and good times create weak men and weak men create hard times. My observation is that our social memory, the societal memory, really only ever lasts through generations.
0: Yeah, you might be right. And there's a similar one on more the private thing that says, you know, the first generation makes the money, you know, the next generation tries to maintain it, and the third generation squanders it because they didn't have any part in making it in the first place. And it's a similar thing. Well, maybe that's the reason socialism is having a rebirth, because people have forgotten, or they're too young to remember, what it was really like, and it made people miserable. 1-3-6-9-3-8-5-9.
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almost 9 o'clock. News at the moment with David Armstrong. After news, I want to talk about obesity and weight loss drugs. And in particular, would it make sense to subsidise weight loss drugs for every Australian who is obese? We're talking about 6.5 to 7 million people. It'll cost a bomb, but it might have benefits that are greater than the cost. I want to find out why socialism is having another time in the sun. I can't believe it. Maybe the young generation has forgotten or never really knew how bad it was. And truckies could go on strike within a week. What time in the sun? I can't believe it. Maybe the young generation has forgotten or never really knew how bad it was. And truckies could go on strike within a week. What does that mean for us? Come and join us. Anything else you'd like to discuss?